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0: Couple. Oh man, there goes our dude, Sean Phillips, right there. Out there with A Cup. I think that's his nephew, right?
1: Yeah, that's his nephew.
0: Darius A Cup Jr. just drafted 7th to the Kings. We'll keep you updated on that as well. There's the Odd Couple on this Trash Talking Tuesday, which we're about to get to here in just a minute. 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It is the way tire buying should be.
1: I got to say this.
0: What's that?
1: I don't like that they have to put on a hat. That's not what basketball players don't wear hats. They should have a jersey.
0: I never thought about that. The hats don't make any sense to me. You're messing up my cornrows and my braids. I'm just saying. That's me. Thank you for that. Now, you could have spent that on Trash Talking Tuesday. You could have trashed the
1: NBA. Well, we got too many people. We can't even.
0: All right, you're fine. All right, let's get to it. Trash Talking Tuesday.
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4: It's your teeth, Reggie. I don't know whether to smile at you or kick a field goal, man.
1: All right, here we go. Let's kick it off. Let's start with Leon on I-83, you're on the Odd Couple Fox Sports Radio. Who you trashing, Leon?
5: Hey, folks, I enjoy the show. Been a long-time listener. But, Rob Parker, you've been going for a week, so I got to give it to you.
1: All right.
5: Trashing you, big fella. Everybody knows he's wimpy. Nah, everybody knows he's flimsy. You better tell Stretch Armstrong to get in the weight room this summer and build up. I know you're from Jamaica, Queens. You better get ready to eat a whole lot of crow, matter of fact. Go all the way down Rockaway, hang a right on Baisley, go down to Merrick, and find the fattest pigeon you can cook and eat it. Nixon 5.
0: Oh, shoot.
1: That I can't say funny. Anything. So
6: everyone knows it's flimsy.
0: Go lift some weights. He called that man flimsy.
1: It's just unbelievable. You know, like, it's such a dated story. Like, we should be talking about the WNBA. Nah. Like, why would you be talking about a finals that happened 3 weeks
0: Emeka
1: ago.
0: Emeka Ogumike did hit a big shot the other night for the Sparks. Like, did you watch that?
1: No, I did not watch that. Let's go to Sean. Sean in Sacramento. You're on the Odd Couple Fox Sports Radio.
6: Who are you trashing, Sean?
7: Yo, my uncle from another mother, cousin Kelby, my brother's behind the board, man. Look, I'm overjoyed because A-Cup coming to sack. But welcome back. Again, I'm trashing you. Brandon Sorsby should have made it to the NFL. Come on, man. That's like handing a heroin addict a needle. My man was up at 2 o'clock in the morning betting Indian cricket games, and you over here trying to make a case for my man in the NFL. The one thing I love about college players getting paid is these washouts will wash themselves out before they make it to the pros. Boo Brandon Sorsby. Boo Rob Parker. And boo the poo-poo king.
0: All right.
1: I don't know what show he was listening to. I never made a case for him.
0: It was the way you said it. Yeah,
1: no,
0: you
1: I didn't.
0: Taking the, I know you I, did, but my I, point, it's how it sounded.
1: I did not make a case for him. My point was the NFL.
0: They accept anybody.
1: They accept anybody.
0: I got what you were saying, but I'm saying.
1: And all of a sudden, they're on some high moral ground. Okay, that's all I'm saying. That's not why they did
0: Hey, let's get to the next caller.
1: Sean got me worked up.
0: He does.
1: All right. Anthony in L.A., you're on the Odd Couple Fox Sports Radio. Who you trashing, Anthony?
8: Everyone knows it's Wimby.
6: Everyone knows it's Wimby.
0: Get this smoke, Rob.
8: What's up, Uncle Rob? What's up, Uncle Kelv? All right.
0: Yo.
8: I had to sneak on here. I'm not really trashing Uncle Rob, like I said. I just like being on the show. But
1: we appreciate that,
0: for sure.
8: I have a question I think the Odd Couple audience would love to know. Who made the Wimby beat? We know my Uncle Rob Parker was on vocals, but who made the Wimby beat?
1: The Association.
0: That's a real song from late 60s?
1: Yeah.
0: Early 70s?
8: Is it really?
1: Yeah, it's a group called The Association. And the song was Wendy, W-I-N-D-Y, Wendy. So,
8: all right. I my guess was DJ Alex Kaiser.
1: I know everybody's like, where'd that song come? No, that's a real song. Sounds great.
0: Come on, step the game up, Alex. Get some beats out here, son.
1: Thanks for the call. Appreciate it. How about Brian in Virginia? You're on the Odd Couple Fox Sports Radio. Who you trashing, Brian?
9: What's up, fellas? Well, first off, I want to trash the guy that was talking about Brandon Swirsby because he is a good quarterback and he's going to go in the draft regardless. But the reason I called in is because of I'm a Boston Celtics fan, and they screwed the pooch, man. I don't know how they lost the trade to the Miami Heat for Giannis when the best person that the Bucks got back for Giannis was Tyler Hero. And the Celtics, I mean, even though Jaylen Brown had one of the best years that you could ever see for
10: Maybe they didn't want to pay him
9: player.
10: $70 million.
0: Yeah, I think they just want to go young and not pay.
9: It's a lot of money, man. It's a lot of money. But, I mean, you know, if they had Giannis and they didn't pick up another big man besides Nemus Keita, they would have been able to, you know, make another shot at the title. And so I'm trashing my favorite team, the Celtics, for blowing that trade.
10: All right, there you go. How about Andrew in Bakersfield, California? You're on the Odd Couple Fox Sports Radio. Who are you trashing, Andrew?
11: Hey, guys. Colin Kaepernick. The U.S. flag represents the Constitution, which has laws similar to the Declaration of Independence. We hold these truths to be self-evident that all men were created equal by God. And so I think it was a contradictory protest. And that's about all I got, because he's taken the laws of freedom to protest the laws of freedom. Check out that old ragged flag by Johnny Cash. Thanks.
0: You gonna tell them like what?
10: Yeah.
0: The national anthem, the second stanza, and all
10: that? No, because they don't sing that anymore.
0: Okay.
10: Okay.
0: I just wanted to, that like sometimes the things that correlates patriotism,
10: and
0: deep old rooted.
10: You still
0: racism.
10: Have a right. You're protected. That you have the right to do whatever you want to do.
0: However, thank y'all for the calls. We are
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0: Mutusami and Mayembe is your midfield three. And then the Newcastle man, Wiso, scored that fantastic goal in the last game. And then Bakumbu is also playing up front.
1: Yeah, there's just so much to discuss with this one. Will Colombia kind of come out and really kind of look to take advantage of an opening? Will the Congo get another point, maybe even more at this World Cup? Let's discuss it a little bit more as we kind of preview the two sides on this one, including your players to watch. 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

0: Welcome back to iHeartRadio's coverage of the 2026 FIFA World Cup. Anderson Hurst, Danny Jackson, as we take you all the way to kickoff in Guadalajara between Colombia and the Congo. We're just minutes away, so let's get our keys to the match. Danny Jackson, what are you looking for in this one? What's a key to the match?
1: Well, games like this that will be tight against disciplined backline and structure that the Congo will bring to this game, you need some special players. We mentioned James Rodriguez coming towards the tail end of his career. He'll get 65 to 70 minutes, but you mentioned the man, Luis Diaz, the Bayern Munich man, the former Liverpool man, had a really good season, a potential Ballon d'Or candidate, 14 goals, 15 assists on his season last year. The question is, coming out of a game against Uzbekistan with a goal and an assist and being an active player, will the coach release him even more? Will they allow him to play free? He's going to be facing a really good 1v1 defender in Wan-Bissaka on that right-hand side if Luis Diaz plays on that left. So see him coming in, maybe he pinches in to try and release himself from that type of defensive pressure and find pockets of space in behind Suarez. I think the transition is going to be really key. Can they be disciplined in defense, the Congo, and then can they break out quickly? We mentioned Wisa and the like. They're going to have to break out through. The home field advantage is there for Colombia. It is, if you look at the pictures, it is yellow across the board. There's some splatterings of blue and red of the Congo, but for the most part, the Colombians support their team incredibly well. They'll boo once in a while if they don't see the type of talent coming through and the type of game they expect, but this home field advantage, so to speak, in Guadalajara will definitely benefit Colombia.
0: Yeah, I think with Colombia, the first thing for me, you have to get a clean sheet because so much can be focused on trying to break down that back five. If you get a clean sheet, you're still at least tied for the top spot with Portugal with 4 points at this point. So that's the first thing. If you're able and you can kind of deal with that as you move on towards the last game of the group stages. And then if you're the Congo, take advantage of set pieces because you're probably not going to have much of the ball. So it should be an interesting one here in Guadalajara between Colombia and the Congo. We'll talk to you at halftime. 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

0: Took 13 qualifying games for DR Congo to get here to the World Cup. They won 4 out of their first 7 in the opening qualifying stages in Africa. And a score of 1-0. Extremely resilient defensive side that just opportunistic enough.
1: You saw those shot numbers, by the way. 8-1, heavily in favor of this Colombian side. And it seems like a distant memory, that shot that Congo had so early in this match that caught us by surprise and didn't force a save out of the keeper, but it was a signal of attempt. But since then, it's been all Colombia.
0: Bit of a reckless challenge coming in from Masuaku. And he goes down as he was the one initiating the contact. And Juan Wissa's gesturing towards the fourth official that there might have been something extra in there for Munoz, and it's the follow-through. But, Mo, those are always interesting because Munoz is just simply trying to play the ball.
1: Yeah, I mean, it's a sore one for sure. But to your point, it's Congo being aggressive and being well-timed in this challenge. Step in and nick the ball away. And to that point I was making earlier, Tyler, about the shots. The first shot for Congo came 54 seconds into this game. And then since then, it's just been this tirade of yellow shirts trying to find different ways to pierce the back of the net.
0: By the way, how incredible is this scene here in Guadalajara? Ooh. The stadium, when you drive in, it just looks like an absolute fortress with which Chivas and Liga MX have turned it into over the years. And one of the proudest footballing cities that you'll find in North America, hard stop. Feels like a home game that Colombia might be playing in Bogota. The DR Congo, to their credit, have weathered arguably the biggest storm so far in the opening 20 minutes or so. And it's Colombia with lion's share of the possession, but that's exactly what we expected. Both fending off the Congolese defender. It's Mbemba. Trying to win it back, the skipper for DR Congo. And he did well. He's able to find an outlet. And Colombia win it right back. Clever play. Diaz. Oh, incredible touch. James. Mojica. Scuffed across. Ends up going to work out as Arias picks it up. A hopeful ball to the backstick for Daniel Munoz. That's the one that they love to play from the left-hand side. Diaz with space to turn. Now Davison Sanchez, the center back, getting forward. Scooped in, James trying to knock it back out wide for Munoz. And it's James recircling for Colombia.
1: It's the ability to win second balls. That's been so difficult for Congo. Colombia, it's not just the ways of attack, but it's the way they keep these plays alive. Sustained pressure, counter-pressing higher up the pitch, not allowing them to build whatsoever.
0: Now it'll be a foul on Munoz. And that's going to bring us to our cooling break in the first half. And Colombia aren't necessarily going to love the break because they've had all the momentum after the opening 60 seconds or so. DR Congo hanging on for dear life. Lionel Mpazi, their goalkeeper, has already made 5 saves here at Estadio Guadalajara. It's 0-0 in the cooling break here in the first half.
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1: Last 10 games. But when they concede that first goal, they're yet to win a game at the World Cup. So, listen, this Colombian team will tell you that doesn't matter. They have the personality and they have the characteristics to overturn a result. But the first goal could prove to be vitally important in this match.
7: Well, you saw the stat there for a moment that Fiore Congo at 25% possession, which is the lowest across any team in match day one. Oddly enough, they still ended up outshooting Portugal by 8-7 in their draw against Cristiano Ronaldo and company. Again, a very opportunistic side, and that two-striker system just causes all sorts of fits for the opposition. As we'll resume play thanks to a free kick from Lionel Impazzi. A couple of heavy challenges, and Maurizio Mariani, our referee, doesn't like either one of them, and a free kick for Colombia. Ever-adventurous Davinson Sanchez. Munoz

0: Lukumi. James to keep it in play. James with time and space trying to thread it through. And now Wissa. Trying to find a strike partner in Bakambu. And instead, Wisely able to win the free kick. Oh, but it's going to go the other way. Went down a bit too easy, and at some point the players have to pick up on where the referee's threshold is for contact. As a steady rain is starting to come over the field here in Guadalajara. Lukumi. I mean, that was Mojica. Now James. Luis Diaz dancing on Wan-Bissaka. Those two have seen each other quite a bit in the Premier League. Luis Diaz at Liverpool before he moved to Bayern, and then of course Wan-Bissaka for Manchester United and West Ham. And it will be a corner for Colombia as we're knocking on the door of halftime. It actually looked like last touch had come off of James. And they did award the corner. That means they cannot reverse it. Or excuse me, they are going to reverse it.
1: The opposite, actually. They can take the corner away, yes, but they can't exactly. Give the corner. I know what you know what you meant. We all know what you meant. Tell you what, some real questions to be answered in the second half. Colombia started this first half off with some real quality, some dangerous chances, and I mean, by all accounts, they should have been up 1-0 at the very least. But a really disciplined performance after the hydration break sees Congo going to half 0-0.
0: Well, another fantastic defensive performance from DR Congo. A bit of a frustrating one from Colombia. And some of that frustration boiling to the surface here in Guadalajara. Lionel Mpazi with 5 saves in that first half. Let's toss it back to Peen and the gang in the studio who will help break it down.
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8: If we get an early goal, the whole game will change because the game tactics for the Congo would have been thrown out of the water. And I think for Colombia, they did have a flurry of chances. They weren't able to execute. The keeper made a number of great saves, especially before that hydration break. But then Congo started to settle into the game. They got some chances on the outside. We talked about their delivery from set pieces, delivery from wide areas. They showed that in the last 5-10 minutes of that game where they whipped in a couple of really good balls that the likes of Wissa were able to attack. But for the likes of Diaz, he's been getting into the game. Yeah. He does such a good job of squaring up defenders, whether it's on the left-hand side or the right-hand side. He just waits for that defender to get rigid, and then he drops his shoulder, comes inside. He's had a couple of good opportunities, especially coming off that left-hand side with his right foot, wasn't able to get it past the goalkeeper and passe. So for Congo, they'll be feel very pleased with that first half. They kept the clean sheet, which is the most important thing in a game like this. You start to create a little bit of frustration, maybe a little bit of anxiety in a very pro-Colombia crowd. And then the anxiety kind of creeps onto the field in the second half. But for Colombia, they need to get after it. Munoz has been very active down that right-hand side. At times, we were laughing, he was the furthest forward as a right-back. Scored that brilliant goal against Uzbekistan where he kind of swiveled on his left foot and flicked it with his right foot. It was a brilliant goal from the right back. He was heavily involved. But again, after the hydration break, things started to change and that flow was kind of broken with that 3-minute break. And Congo had a really good last 10 or 15 minutes.
9: 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Well, it just seemed like early on, Colombia were firing on all cylinders. They were playing free, getting lots of chances, taking shots from distance, whipping balls in. And then, as we've seen so many times at this World Cup, the hydration break comes, momentum shifts. The Congo got comfortable. They got a couple opportunities themselves later on as well.
8: Let's look at the last two games for the U.S. The U.S. scored in the first 9-10 minutes in both those games against stubborn, rigid teams. We knew what Australia would do. They would sit with banks of four. They would defend deep, and then they would counter as they did in their first game. Same with Paraguay, pushing forward, holding their line. The U.S. countered that by scoring early. Colombia had the same mentality today. They couldn't get it done. We're seeing a couple of replays now. Munoz had a goal disallowed, a shot that hit the outside of the post versus the inside of the post. He should have just lifted it. They're getting the chances, but these games can get very squirrely quickly when you don't execute on those chances. However strong, whatever favorite you are in terms of Colombia's in this particular game, the Congo, as you mentioned in pregame, they have some good quality players. They can be dangerous on the counter.
9: Yeah, for Colombia, let's not get it too twisted. I think Colombia's still the better team. They're creating more chances. This is a little bit different from the Portugal game for the Congo. They're really kind of a lot of last-ditch defending for them as well. But it just needs to have like that one extra little bit of quality for the Colombians.
8: Yeah, you can see what Colombia have done also. They've done a mix of trying to break through on the outside, in and around the 18-yard box. And then the likes of Puerta, their number 14, is not scared of unleashing a shot from 25, 30 yards. So far, Mpase has been good to it. He's made some really important saves. Some saves you'd expect him to make, but what that does is by shooting from distance, which other teams have not done as often, they try to walk the ball into the goal. It forces the back four, back five, in this case, slowly to step out. They have to, at some point, close that ball down, then that allows little combinations in and around the top of the 18-yard box.
9: 0-0 after 45 minutes between the Colombia and the DR of Congo. We'll come back, get our keys to the second half. 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

And that is going to be must-see TV, the final group stage match for Colombia against Portugal in Miami. I will tell you right now, as far as a group stage match and event

0: foul called against DR Congo. And Colombia will take their time, or at least take as much as they can before being ushered along by the referee. And Quintero trying to go for goal, and it's not a terrible idea, but Impossi was close enough to his line, and maybe not the best of ideas to just give them the ball right back, and DR Congo desperately still searching for their equalizer. Strong header from Lerma. Won by Pickle. Switch to the point of attack for Doris Kayembe. Knocked out of play by Daniel Munoz, not his best clearance.
1: And one more ball in the box.
0: And it's a bit frantic right now from Colombia, trying to find their defensive form and their shape.
1: Get it in the box.
0: Here come the Congolese for one of the last times this evening. Diving header away. Wan-Bissaka brings it down. And that's going to do it. Full time. Colombia escape. And they pick up their second win of the tournament. They top the group after match day two. And once again, it's the right back, Daniel Munoz, who is the hero. Incredible scenes here in Guadalajara. DR Congo resilient, but they do break in the end. It finishes Colombia 1, DR Congo 0. We'll send it back to Payne in the studio.
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7: Welcome to the post-game show. After 90 minutes and full-time, Colombia eaches this one out, 1-0 versus the Democratic Republic of the Congo. They have now won their first two matches and have secured qualification for the round of 32. Before their last game versus Portugal, the Congo still have an opportunity to qualify for the round of 32 themselves, but have a lot of work to do in their final game versus Uzbekistan. Welcome into the postgame show. My name is Anderson Hurst. Danny Jackson, former Sounder and current Sounders play-by-play voice, is with me. 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Well, Danny, the second half, you expected Colombia to come out hard in the second half and kind of a little bit more with a little bit more energy, more urgency. That didn't necessarily happen right away. It took them a little bit to get into this game, but finally, when they got a few chances, they started to smell the blood and ended up getting one with Munoz.
8: Yeah, it was a combination of the hydration break and some of the substitutions that seemed to unlock. I think Quintero came off the bench, was really good, got that assist for Munoz. It was a cruel deflection from the right back shot. Two goals in two games. He was given that goal. It was on target, took a little nick off the defender's toe and went past the goalkeeper. The goalkeeper kind of fell one way, the ball went the other. But it was a deserved goal in the end. Diaz got a couple of goals, cancelled out for offsides, for a foul on top of the box. They had some opportunities, of course, in the first half as well, did Colombia. I think it was a goal disallowed there and a missed shot for Muniz from inside of the six-yard box. So in the end of the day, it was a worthy win by Colombia. Yep. They dominated possession. They dominated chances on goal. Congo played exactly the way they expected to play. Like Portugal, they would drop in deep. They'd be disciplined. Try and catch them on the counter-attack. Try and find a couple of opportunities from wide areas to whip in a decent ball. From corner kicks as well. Just weren't able to capitalize when they had the chance in the final third. And Colombia's consistent pressure eventually broke through.
7: Yeah, eventually it's kind of the chances in terms of volume is the thing that kind of stands out to me with Colombia. And I just find myself saying after this match, man, if Colombia can just find a way to be a little bit more efficient with their goal scoring, with so many chances that they create, whether that is, you know, finding more from, my player of the watch in this one, Luis Suarez, didn't do great. The substitute came on and was actually a lot better in John Cordoba and kind of holding up play, allowing runners to kind of come off him a little bit. That got Luis Diaz into the game a little bit more. I feel like they're going to be a tough out if they're able to maybe be a little bit more efficient in the attacking end.
8: They are. They're one of the teams that have brought players on off the bench as they did against Uzbekistan. Right. They changed the game. James Rodriguez played his 65 minutes today, as he did in the first game, did what he needed to get the ball ticking. They couldn't capitalize and execute when he was on the field, but they did when he left that field. Vargas made a big save at the end with his left hand, so they were a goalkeeper that can make some big saves when called upon. He was quiet for most of the game, as he was against Uzbekistan, but he made a save at the end that was required when he was 1-0, of course. And then the back line is solid and aggressive. You saw that in the corner kicks at the end. There was pushing and shoving, and a lot of the South American teams are extremely aggressive defensively, especially when they're playing in a tight game. That, you know, they play against each other throughout qualifying, 18 games through qualification stage for the World Cup or the
7: CONMEBOL. Yeah,
8: exactly, CONMEBOL. Yep. And for Colombia, they got in third out of those 10 teams, got some good wins throughout their qualification, and again, it showed their depth of resilience. I think that's going to carry them through. If they can continue to score, if Suarez, your player to watch, gets on the score sheet as a number 9, needs to do it, getting a good deep tournament run. Of course, the last time they were successful in 2014, it was James Rodriguez got the golden ball with 6 goals that catapulted them further in that tournament.
7: Yeah, and Daniel Munoz, their right back, seems to be kind of an X factor. Or the way he flies forward and adds more. I just keep looking at that matchup with Portugal in that last game with him on the right side, Nuno Mendes on Portugal's left side, that are just going to be bombing down that outside the entire time. There's going to be a back and forth game. But let's look at things from the Congo point of view. This is the kind of the game you play when you're going to sit back and try and absorb pressure as much as possible. You may get a few chances, set pieces, a couple counters here and there, but you're basically playing for the nil-nil draw, and they had it for most of the game until Munoz gets the goal.
8: Yeah, I mean, listen, their game plan played out. They gave up a goal in the end. It was an unfortunate ball, kind of ricocheted all the way through to Munoz. That deflection's cruel. That will make them feel really disappointed and frustrated in the manner in which that goal was conceded by the deflection. However, like I said in pregame, this was a game that if they could get something out of it, that's great. Their cup final comes next.
7: Yes.
8: Uzbekistan is a winnable game. Uzbekistan sits with a -7 goal differential after conceding 3 against Colombia in their first game, 5 today against Portugal, scoring just the 1 goal. So Congo can see that as an opportunity to get 3 points. 4 points will get them into one of the best third place spots going into the into the knockout round of 32. So who would have thought? I mean, yes, Colombia, Portugal expected to be 1-2. Yep. And we'll see what happens down in Miami, what a game that will be. But Congo definitely have an opportunity to push themselves to get to that final round of 32.
7: Yeah, and then once you get to that point, anything can happen. You're playing knockout football. Yep. Like, you can take it to extra time, penalties, and the way they're playing defensively, they're going to be a tough out for themselves as well.
8: Ghana showed it against England. Defend deep, get a 0-0. Defend deep, get a 1-0 win, as they did in that first one. They're through now, most likely, with 4 points. I think the Congo can also do something similar.
7: Yeah. Well, let's come back. Let's discuss the other games in the last couple of days. Match day 2 is now finished, so every team knows what it needs to do to move on to the knockout stages or possibly win their group as well. We'll come back and discuss more on the postgame show. 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
1: No, just, offsite from here, oh, you no, dope.
0: You're just saying offsite, you can't camp if you're offsite.
1: Well, we're not camping here in the Fox Sports Radio studios. That would get a little bit weird.
0: Okay.
1: What I'm saying is if we want to take it away from the Fox Sports Radio studios, load up a couple of coolers, some stuff for grilling, and go to a campsite and hang for a couple of days, we could do that.
0: Okay.
1: You will have to sleep in a tent on campgrounds.
0: What if I sleep in a cabin?
1: Okay.
0: What if I sleep in a hammock between two trees?
1: As long as you're on site and not in a hotel across the road.
0: What if I sleep in a hotel that's actually on the campsite?
1: Then the campsite is rendered moot.
0: Oh, so that's not camping then?
1: No, they killed it.
0: You guys keep moving the goalposts,
1: No, we're very clear with the goalposts. The whole hotel thing just fails for me.
0: Exit out by the Fresca, exit Swollen Dome. Coming up next, unlike Becky Hammon, I can admit when a sports take that I say that I am wrong about, and something happened today that proved to be the case. That's next right here. Jason and Mike, Fox Sports Radio. I was wrong. My opinion was wrong. 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
3: 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How did my father become the scheming mastermind? 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
9: Really? Hey there, I'm Jason Alexander, and this is my dear friend, Peter Tilden.
10: Hey, Jay. By the way, the script says best friend.
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9: Mm-hmm, because we had two things in common. Number one, we like to argue about everything, driving, food, music.
10: No, we don't. 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
10: 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Jerry Seinfeld wondered why they refused to make the stall door go all the way to the floor in a public bathroom, but he didn't get an answer. 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
10: 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How about that?
9: Really? No, really?
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1: I'm a question. What is glamping?
2: In a West End town, call the police.
0: The two greatest things said today, one at the NBA draft and one at the World Cup. Let's go NBA draft first.
3: All right, let's go.
0: After the big Giannis trade yesterday, we spent all night talking about that. Now, that what's going on with Jaylen Brown? Can he go back to the Celtics? Mm-hmm. Is he going to get traded? What happens now? Well, Brad Stevens at the draft tonight, this was the exact quote about Jaylen Brown and his status, what they think about him with the organization. This, I'm giving you the exact quote from Brad Stevens.
3: Okay, cool.
0: Jaylen Brown is a big part of us. I'm never going to predict the future. Like, that was one sentence. No. He went on to say, every indication, everything I think about over the last few years has been building around those guys. You never know. Right? So that's what he said. Jaylen Brown is a big part of us. I'm never going to predict the future. In other words, he gone.
3: Is this one where he's just holding a sign saying open for business?
0: Hey, I love you, man. This is great.
3: Pick up the phone and just call me.
0: Hey, I love you. So think we're going to get married? Yeah, I'm not going to predict the future. But wait, we've been together for a long time. Yeah. So we should get married. I'm not going to predict the future. Hey, everything I've done so far has been about us. But you never know.
3: Tomorrow's a new day.
0: I mean, we love Jaylen Brown. We love him, but I'm not going to predict the future. I mean, how do you say
3: that? Well, I mean, there was the famous country song, you never stop loving somebody. You just aren't loving somebody else.
0: I mean, there's certain things I get it, and there's certain things that I get that you want to say, and there's certain things that you want to say that you should probably just not say anything at all. Like, there's sometimes things you think, okay, well, you know, we may wind up trading Jaylen, but we love him. I want to make sure I say that. No, just don't say anything.
3: The cops got him, or they don't.
0: Go. Just let that go. Just let it go so you don't embarrass yourself or the Celtics.
3: Yeah, this
0: saying,
3: is one, though.
0: Yeah, we love him. Yeah, but I don't know.
3: But in terms of answering the question, it's about as honest as you can be.
0: It is, but again,
3: right, we've had a great run. I don't know about tomorrow.
0: Sometimes you don't, but sometimes saying nothing is the right thing. Sometimes
3: you want to sing a little bit of that one, too? You say it best.
0: Sometimes saying nothing is the absolute right thing.
3: When you say nothing at all.
0: Then there's this from England and Ghana, right? Game of the day in the World Cup.
3: Yeah, Harry curses.
0: Kane. I don't know if you heard this. Harry Kane missed a big shot at the end.
3: That's rumored. Is that fact?
0: But there was a play deep in the second half where it looked like they could have called a penalty on England. Big chase down play that honestly should have been a penalty. You'll see the replay of the play. Ezri Konsa's challenge on Prince Adu. You can see it. Yes, he went for the ball, but this is from behind. This seems like a pretty easy definition of this is a penalty. And instead, they go to VAR, no penalty, and the game goes on, ends up scoreless. So here's the head coach after the Ghana's head coach following the game tonight. And he did not mince words when he gave his opinion about what he feels about VAR. Carlos Queiroz, who is the head coach, says, quote, VAR must have went out for coffee. They're very lucky, England. It's natural. I would like to also take my coffees once in a while, but it was a clear penalty, red card. VAR went out for coffee. Hey, want to look at that play? Oh, sorry. I had to go pick up. I had a cup. It was being made. It was going to overflow in the coffee maker. Yeah, you know what? Just... what was it called in the field? No penalty. Yeah, no penalty. I'll be back there in a minute, though. Don't worry about it. Just got to get my coffee.
3: It's one of those great letter spirit, what's your angle? And certainly once you go to VAR, you've got ample opportunity to go and review. Is that just the old, we're not deciding this game here? Kind of, nope, nothing to see here. Because to your point, yeah, I mean, he did go for the ball. But as long as you and I have been watching soccer, you're coaching it, and me watching my daughter run all the way up to her now collegiate level. That's just an automatic card.
0: Karaz says, I'm not sure VAR is still working in the World Cup. We still have VAR? It's working? It went out for coffee.
3: It's unbelievable.
0: You know someone's going to put a meme out there because now they show all the VAR referees all like away from the monitors holding coffee. Like, you know that's going to come out absolutely. At some point tomorrow. You know,
3: yeah, we're now going to take the hydration break and everybody's got a coffee cup.
0: Oh, they're on their own hydration break.
3: Everybody's sitting around with insert coffee brand here. If nothing else, they should get an ad campaign quickly together.
0: Exit out by the Fresca, exit Swollen Dome. For Mike, I'm Jason. This is Fox Sports Radio. Nixio.
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19: Marty Markowitz had his share of problems. Troubles at work, a failing relationship. His parents had recently died. And so Marty decided to get some professional help. In the summer of 1981, he walked into the office of a psychiatrist named Ike Hirschkopf.
20: I go into his office, and we looked at each other, and he said, okay, why are you here?
19: Marty liked Ike, and Ike, well, he seemed to see something in Marty.
20: At the end of the first session, he said, I'm going to take you on as a patient. And he says, you know, I don't do that with everybody.
19: But this psychiatrist, it would turn out, wasn't like other psychiatrists.
20: He cut me off from everybody, so the only person I could turn to was Dr. Ike.
19: And from the moment Marty started seeing him, he began to change.
21: We didn't see him. I mean, he lived around the corner. And, like, suddenly we didn't go there anymore. And, like, he wasn't coming over anymore. It's as if somebody died.
19: If Marty Markowitz had known what he was walking into when he first visited that office, he probably would have walked right out the door and never come back. This is a story about power, control, and turning to the wrong person for help for more than 29 years.
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23: In the NBA draft's first round, the Wizards started by selecting BYU star A.J. DeBonsa. Utah Jazz then got Darren Peterson from Kansas, and Duke All-American Cameron Boozer went to Memphis. Chicago, fourth overall, got North Carolina's Caleb Williams, and then the Clippers selected Keaton Wagler from Illinois. The Trailblazers' new head coach is Micah Norrie, who was a Minnesota assistant. Norrie reportedly gets a one-year deal plus two team options. The NFL decided not to hold a supplemental draft this year, so quarterback Brandon Sorsby will not be in the league this season. At the World Cup, 1-0 victories for both Colombia and Croatia. Ghana tied England 0-0. Portugal 5-0 over Uzbekistan. In Major League Baseball's late game, the Padres in 10 innings edged Atlanta 7-6. The White Sox edged Cleveland 2-1, and Philadelphia with 8 in the ninth beat Washington 14-9. I'm Steve DeSager.
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7: A quiet residential neighborhood erupts in chaos. Carmine Galante, the feared boss of the Bonanno crime family, lies dead, his cigar still clutched between his teeth.
8: Masked men walked into Joe and Mary's luncheonette in Brooklyn today and gunned down Carmine Galante, a man believed to be the most powerful mafia chieftain in the country.
7: The execution sent shockwaves through the criminal underworld and set the stage for one of the most pivotal criminal cases in New York City history. From the minds behind the acclaimed television series comes Law and Order: Criminal Justice System. This isn't a scripted drama. These are real stories told by the people who have lived them.
9: My father should have been a dead man.
7: For decades, the mafia had New York City in a stranglehold, with law enforcement seemingly powerless to intervene. But the murder of Carmine Galante marked the beginning of the end. Discover how a group of young prosecutors took on the mafia, and with the help of law enforcement, brought down its most powerful figures. I'm Anasiga Nicolazzi, and from Wolf Entertainment and iHeart Podcasts, this is Law & Order Criminal Justice System.
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11: One of the most famous stars in Hollywood history is dead at 36. Marilyn Monroe was found dead in bed under circumstances that were in tragic contrast to her glamorous career as a comic talent.
12: On August 4th, 1962, Marilyn Monroe died, clutching a telephone and surrounded by a deadly cocktail of prescription pills. The coroner's verdict, probable suicide. Yet many believe it was murder.
13: There was really no basis for her to have committed suicide.
12: Now, the killing of Marilyn Monroe, hosted by me, Jackie Moran, will uncover exactly what she knew and what it cost her. This original 12-part series investigates the secret life Marilyn hid from the world, juggling affairs with Rat Pack crooners, president's men, and mob bosses. By the time of her death, Marilyn Monroe was at the center of a deadly power struggle between President Kennedy, Brother Bobby, the Mafia, and J. Edgar Hoover's FBI.
13: She talked with Peter Lawford. She said, "Give my love to the president."
12: Over 12 riveting episodes, the killing of Marilyn Monroe threw on the ground investigative reporting, brand new sources, and meticulous reviewing of evidence, we will reveal for the first time exactly what happened on the night of August 4th, 1962, and why her killer has never been brought to justice.
14: I believe Marilyn was murdered because she made a threat, and that threat cost her her life.
15: Do the process of elimination yourself. Who would kill Marilyn Monroe?
12: The killing of Marilyn Monroe.
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1: John Polk was my nemesis. I knew in order to live a rich and fulfilling life, one where I was equal under the law and could be happy and fulfilled, I needed to defeat the message that John Polk was peddling.
2: I'm John Polk. For years, I was the poster boy of the conversion therapy movement. The ex-gay who married an ex-lesbian and traveled the world telling my story of how I changed my sexuality from gay to straight. I wore the label of ex-gay with pride. That was all until, well, we'll get to that part.
1: He's like a car wreck, and then people can't keep their eyes off him. He evokes a reaction. He did with me.
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1: and jerk yourself away.
0: Become a valued member of the Maller Militia. Also, the Ben Maller Show weekend podcast, the spinoff, the fifth hour podcast. You can check that out. Of course, all this stuff available. You get all the information, as Jay Scoop pointed out, on the Maller Plus plan that you can get your hands on. Back to it.
1: Meat's very tasty.
0: Well, here is the Insta Trivia. Then we'll get to Maller to the third degree. So the Insta Trivia is this. Seattle Mariner Cole Young became the first Pittsburgh-born visiting player to homer in his first game in the land of the Yinzer since blank. That is the question. What is they call them the Yinzers there. That's, that is the question. What is the answer? And let's see. Alf the Alien Opiner goes with the GOAT of Pittsburgh, Mr. Rogers. Clearly the GOAT of Pittsburgh. Neil Walker from Robbie, the long-suffering Mariner fan. Lionel Messi, who is 39 today, that old fart from Late Night Drug Tester. Who else do we have? Rocky Blyer, guessed by JT, the wingman. All these answers sent in on X at Ben Maller. That's at Ben Maller. Andrew McCutcheon, former MVP from Dante. Joe Pepitone from Eileen in San Francisco. Chuck Connors, guessed by Johnny Q. Arnold Horshack from Donkey Sausage. Millie Small, guessed by Kathy in Madison. That's her answer. Anybody else? Let's see here. Do you have an answer, Lorena?
2: Jackie Robinson.
0: Oh, of course, the native son of Pittsburgh, unless not. No, the correct answer would be Marvin Williams. No, that's incorrect. It's William Baldy Loudon. There we go. I gave last hour's answer. It's William Baldy Loudon in the Federal League in 1914. The Federal League. Some guy named Baldy Loudon. I don't know who that is.
2: Love that name.
0: He's dead, so I think we're okay. He's not going to sue us. Yeah. Is when Big Ben in 1914. Grill. That's a long time ago. All right, here we go. And the man, the myth, the legend, Patty with Mallory 30.
3: All right, Ben, I got a couple for you here. Let's go to the first one. So Tom Brady made a recent podcast appearance where he said, I think there's no greater passer in the Football League than Aaron Rodgers. Ben, do you agree with this statement?
0: Well, I think he said of all time, right?
3: Of all time, yeah.
0: Yeah, of all time. Very polite of Tom Brady, and totally subjective, and bullcrap. Tom never gives a straight answer, so everything I take from Tom Brady, I take with a grain of salt, because he's very open about the fact he doesn't speak the truth. Next!
3: All right, so we learned this week that over the offseason, Saints QB Tyler Shuck reached out to Drew Brees about setting up some throwing sessions with the Hall of Famer. Ben, with Brees as a mentor, do you think Shuck will take another step forward this season?
0: Well, it's like if I hung out with Howard Stern, I'm not all of a sudden, like before he became woke, like I'm not going to become all of a sudden like the greatest broadcaster of all time. Like, you still have to have the ability. It's a nice thought. Like, if I just hang out with people that are better than me, that I'm going to somehow get better. It's generally not how it works. And Drew Brees is a unique character, his size and the way that he played and all that. So I don't think that's going to matter at all. Next!
3: All right, so Brendan Sorsby's agent, Ron Slavin, recently responded to the notion that Sorsby escaped punishment for his gambling by saying that Sorsby has been punished heavily already. He points out that Sorsby's faced an astronomical financial burden and he will no longer be able to compete for a Heisman or a Natty. Are you buying this response?
0: Yeah, we're going to start a GoFundMe and a bake sale for this guy. Come on, what are we doing here? Seriously, how do we do?
4: 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Stu Gotts and Company. 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The Odd Couple with Rob Parker and Kelvin Washington. 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And The Ben Maller Show. 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
14: 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A black man from the projects comes forward with information about the case.
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14: 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Lee Harris is sentenced to 90 years.
17: I get 90 years for killing somebody I have never seen.
14: Behind bars, Lee finds an unlikely ally in his cellie, Robert. The pair are like chalk and cheese. There's no way their paths would ever cross on the outside. But as a fellow inmate, Robert sees through the lies and vows to do the unthinkable. Clear Lee's name.
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17: You couldn't call into it remotely. 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
19: America's produced like lots and lots of stuff. Just piles of stuff. The fact of the matter is all day long, every day, there are warehouses full of stuff getting just pushed off a cliff. All day, every day.
17: That's Ian Nagoski, who runs the Canary Records label.
19: A friend of mine said that what he loves is being the guy standing at the edge of the cliff, waving his arms, going, wait, no, let me look at those first before you throw them away. I think there might be some good stuff in there. I think there might be some stories. I don't think we should throw all those away yet.
17: 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A bizarre tale of two infamous New Yorkers.
20: They booby-trapped their home and turned it into the shield fortress of ephemera.
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7: Imagine you're struggling with back pain for months. 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
7: You trust he'll take care of your problem.
9: Nothing but good reports and a list of accolades that were 2 pages long.
10: When you talk to him, he's engaging. 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He's charming.
11: He'd always talk about, "I'm going to be a doctor."
10: But he has this dark side that he likes to keep separate and hidden from everybody else.
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0: 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We went extra long on the best of version. 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
1: 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And the password is... Password. You idiot. Password, the word game of the stars. Here's Ben Maller.
0: Just for the record, Marcel in Brooklyn has been harassing me, he's been calling me on X, trying to get on the show. I guess Patty didn't answer his call, so he's very upset about that. Seuss Dog is, hello, Seuss Dog, you're going to play? Welcome. 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
2: We're going to partner up with you. I want
0: to
2: win.
0: You're in it to win it. Very nice. And Chris in Boston is going to play. Hello, Chris. Welcome. Good to have you again. And who do you want to partner up with? You got Lorena or Patty, who's in producing today?
3: Let's go with Lorena.
0: Okay, Lorena, you've got picked. Congratulations.
4: Just so you remember, Ben, I won last time.
0: You cheated. Let's play the game. All right, Seuss Dog, pick a number 1 to 10, please. Number 1 to 10.
2: Number 2.
0: What do you say?
5: Two.
0: All right. Let's go with blah, blah, blah, blah, blah, blah, blah, blah. Plantation. Yeah.
2: Farm.
0: What did he say?
5: I think he said farm.
0: Yeah, that's farm. It. That's the word. All right. Very good. All right. You're up, Lorena. You're down 10-0, by the way. You're losing. Go pick
2: number
0: up.
2: One.
0: Chris is going number one. Right? Number
4: okay,
0: one.
4: Okay, that's a good one. Let's go with
0: is the word
4: fearless.
2: Brave.
4: Woo!
0: Oh, that was easy. All right, we're tied. Pick a number, please. Seuss, 3 to 10. Seuss Dog?
2: Seven.
0: All right.
3: Seven.
0: All right, I heard you. Let's go with complex. We need an answer.
4: Quickly.
0: No?
5: Uh-oh.
0: All right, go ahead, Lorraine.
4: Hurry up. Difficult.
0: Difficult.
3: Hard.
0: No! The word was complicated.
4: It's a tie!
0: There's no tie! What is this, the World Cup? There should be no ties!
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13: Just before midnight on Saturday, February 19th, 2005, Danielle Imbo and her friend Richard Patron left a crowded Philadelphia bar. The two 30-somethings planned to walk to Richard's truck and drive home, but they never made it.
14: It does not make sense. 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
13: The two were never seen again.
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16: No one had a motive to kill them.
13: Those same questions frustrated law enforcement. The FBI called it murder for hire.
14: Who killed these two individuals, and how did they get rid of them?
17: Both of them weren't the target. One of them was the target. The other one was wrong place, wrong time.
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16: It was definitely murder for hire for Danielle, not for Richard.
14: 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But it also could be something your son did, too.
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13: 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In this series, I dig into my own investigation to find answers for the families and get justice for Richard and Danielle.
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22: In the NBA draft's first round, the Wizards started by selecting BYU star A.J. DeBonsa. Utah Jazz then got Darren Peterson from Kansas, and Duke All-American Cameron Boozer went to Memphis. Chicago, fourth overall, got North Carolina's Caleb Williams, and then the Clippers selected Keaton Wagler from Illinois. The Trailblazers' new head coach is Micah Norry, who was a Minnesota assistant. Norry reportedly gets a one-year deal plus two team options. The NFL decided not to hold a supplemental draft this year, so quarterback Brandon Sorsby will not be in the league this season. At the World Cup, 1-0 victories for both Colombia and Croatia. Ghana tied England 0-0. Portugal 5-0 over Uzbekistan. In Major League Baseball's late game, the Padres in 10 innings edged Atlanta 7-6. The White Sox edged Cleveland 2-1. And Philadelphia with 8 in the ninth beat Washington 14-9. I'm Steve DeSager.
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2: There was a murder in Central Ohio that many people still don't want to talk about. The man who committed that crime once sat on death row, but now he's on the run. His name is Lester Eubanks. Lester didn't tunnel out of prison or scale a stone wall. On a December morning in 1973, he and a small group of inmates were granted permission to walk outside prison walls. His handcuffs were taken off. He changed into civilian clothing, and he and three others were driven to a local mall. They were told they could wander the stores and were asked to return to a designated meeting spot. Hours later, all the inmates came back, except Lester Eubanks, and he hasn't been seen since.
3: He had a full plan. The guy had a plan.
4: I was just astounded that this could actually happen.
2: There were many years when it seemed like no one was even looking for Lester. But recently, his whereabouts have become the focus of the U.S. Marshals Service, the federal agents who track fugitives. The case is testing the marshals.
5: Those nine lives are running out, and we're going to catch up with Lester.
2: And is being urged on by those hurt most by Lester's crime.
6: He's had enough free time. He confessed to the crime, and his time is up.
2: I'm Sunny Hostin with ABC News. Over the past year, a team from the ABC News Investigative Unit joined the search for Lester Eubanks. They uncovered new leads, possible sightings, and at every turn found resistance from those who want Lester Eubanks to be forgotten. What they've uncovered is a case that's about more than murder. It's about family loyalty, a life on the run, and a first-hand look at how the U.S. Marshals are trying to solve one of the oldest fugitive cases in American history. Now they may be closer than ever. From ABC News.
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11: Guys, on Father's Day, Dustin Poirier, UFC legend, had a little bit of a run-in. He was...
14: This is unfortunate.
11: Well, no, he did definitely sound a bit like that. But Dustin Poirier was at the airport in Atlanta trying to get back to New Orleans.
14: Sounded like a big
11: dummy. Louisiana.
14: Dummy.
11: And had a couple of drinks. Was seen wrestling a little bit with some guys at the airport bar there in Atlanta, and then apparently was kicked off the plane. And when security showed up to discuss the situation with him, it sounded like this.
15: Let's go, big dog. Let's go, big dog.
16: What's going on?
15: What's up? Got your hoes. Let's go. Let's go.
16: Relax.
15: You're lying. Hold him off the plane. Yeah, pull me off the plane. All my boys went to the crib. Now what the
17: And this is why he got brought off the plane.
16: You Dustin Poirier?
15: Man, you, bro.
16: All right, just relax.
15: Man, you and her. I'll fight you right now.
16: No, I don't want to fight, bro.
15: I'll go with you right now.
16: Bro, I don't want to fight, bro.
15: Let's
16: fight.
15: Let's go.
16: I don't want to fight.
15: Let's go.
16: Radio, have you?
15: Yeah, tell him.
16: Up.
15: Tell him, come on.
16: Get a couple of
15: Because it's going to be bad.
16: Bro, just
15: It's going to be bad, my nigga.
16: Oh, bro.
7: my M-word.
16: Bro, relax.
8: With an A.
7: Call several units. matter of fact, make that five.
16: Bro, relax.
7: I'm looking at it, maybe six.
16: Relax, bro.
15: You gonna taste me?
16: Relax.
7: I don't think that the taser would have worked.
14: No, he had to have been on drugs or drunk or something.
7: Oh, he's, they said he was in
11: talk crazy. All butchered.
7: Yeah. It was probably both.
14: I mean,
11: yeah.
14: Because when the cops got there, he was like, just handcuff me.
11: Yeah.
14: he literally went from that to just like putting his hands behind his back. They just cuffed him.
7: Well, that is sober.
14: It was a bizarre circumstance.
7: You see a few of them suits roll up on you. Sober you up.
11: He posted on social media, I'm at the point where I need some help. Walking away from fighting hasn't been easy on me, and alcohol isn't the answer. It has ruined my father's life. It will not allow me to ruin mine. My family deserves me at 100%. I'm trying to do everything I can to get my mind right and take the right next steps.
7: I just wish guys could come to those conclusions before. Can you go through that emotional gauntlet before you do it? Have that struggle with yourself before it happens. I wish that was for more guys.
11: Or just drink at home. Like, you know what I mean?
7: Yeah, that does it. We are still there.
11: Hey, it's Jonas Knox. Trained to push past the pain, not athletes, just people. 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While millions watch the World Cup, they're fighting to survive in silence. 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
8: The NFL decided not to hold a supplemental draft this year, so quarterback Brendan Sorsby will not be in the league this season. The Falcons gave tight end Kyle Pitts a 3-year extension. NCAA Division I approved a new 5-year eligibility model. The Portland Trailblazers' new head coach is Micah Norrie, who is a Minnesota assistant. The Washington Wizards selected A.J. Dabanza of BYU number 1 in the NBA draft. At the World Cup, Portugal, a 5-0 winner over Uzbekistan. Cristiano Ronaldo scored 2 goals in the first half. Ghana shocked England 0-0, even though England outshot them 18-2. 1-0 victories for both Croatia and Colombia. To the Major League Baseball scoreboard, San Diego 7-6 over Atlanta in 10 innings. Dodgers won 12-3 at Minnesota. White Sox edged Cleveland 2-1. Milwaukee shut out the Reds, and Philadelphia won at Washington. I'm Steve DeSager.
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11: Here's something pretty disturbing I discovered while researching this podcast. 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The site states that the Adult Missing Persons Unit investigates 3,200 cases a month. And 70% of those missing people are found or returned voluntarily within 2 or 3 days. It goes on to explain, and I quote here,

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0: 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Up next, we will close up shop on this Wednesday morning with another edition of The Leftovers right here on FSR.
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1: Runner left, left, left, left,
0: 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This is the play of the day.
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1: Off goes Cancelo, delivering the cross. Ronaldo! Bruno Fernandes. Neto sprinting down the right. Ronaldo through the middle. It's Cristiano Ronaldo for Portugal. It's 3-0. And Ronaldo strikes again.
3: Almost had a third. That's World Cup coverage on Fox. 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
1: All righty, Dan. If you're Cameron Boozer, would you sign up for your dad's MBA career? 75% say yes.
0: Yeah, I would. I mean, it's a solid career. Any other poll questions from the first hour?
1: I was actually putting one up now based off our play of the day. Is Cristiano Ronaldo back in the GOAT conversation after his two-goal performance versus Uzbekistan yesterday?
0: No. Messi's the GOAT. I mean, Rebecca Lowe said, Messi doesn't refer to himself as the GOAT because he doesn't have to. Ronaldo refers to himself as the GOAT. Fritzy did say, how about this for a poll question? Compared to the excitement around the NFL draft, the NBA draft is lame, almost as good, actually bigger. Well, I would say we get rid of the third one there, Todd.
2: Wouldn't it be great if like one person, I guess obviously it would be a goof vote if someone actually could possibly think that's bigger than the NFL draft. But why? It was kind of lame, no?
0: It was. It's okay.
2: It was just kind of there.
0: Yeah, it's not going to rival NFL. You got 800,000 people show up for 3 days. Yes, Marvin?
3: For me, the NFL and NBA draft, NIL has ruined it for me. Because when those guys' names were called, they instantly became a millionaire. But now, they already come in. Darius Acuff had the bling on. Man, they're like, I'm already rich. I'll be richer.
0: Yeah, Paulie.
4: Yeah, DeBance has taken a pay cut.
0: That's true. $6 million at BYU. Aaron in Atlanta. Hi, Aaron. What's on your mind today?
5: Hey, Danny. Thank you for calling me back. And congratulations on reinstatement, by the way.
0: Thank you.
5: Dan, I agree with just about everything you say most of the time. But I got to say, I'm headed out to Red Rocks right now, and I was listening to the podcast from yesterday. And in this instance, buddy, you are dead wrong, pun intended, when it comes to the Grateful Dead. I think there's this stigma around the Grateful Dead. People think, oh, it's a bunch of hippies, but they have never really listened to the music. And if you listen to the music, it blends so many genres of music. You have rock and roll, blues, jazz, soul. I mean, all of this goes into it. And if you take the time to actually listen to the music, I think you would love it.
0: All right. I got a homework assignment tonight. I will listen when I'm around the campfire, smoking a cigar, having some tequila, and sitting there with my dog. We will listen to the Grateful Dead. Dylan?
1: Yeah, we'll start you off easy with some studio albums like American Beauty and Working Man's Dead. Then maybe we'll get you into some live shows once we've got you.
0: I can't wait. Andrew in Washington. Hi, Andrew. What do you have for me?
6: Good morning, Dan and Dennis. Thanks for taking my call. I wouldn't worry too much about Dylan's dress code today just because he does have a hat on backwards. That means it's pretty important to him because he did propose with a hat on backwards. But on the other hand, the best and worst of the draft last night for me was the best was the 23rd pick, A.J. Johnson by the Bucks, bringing himself to the draft with his family in the crowd and walking down to the stage through the green room because he wasn't invited. The worst of the draft was when Terrace Reed Jr., who I believe had a 30-30 game in the tournament, was compared to Isaiah Stewart, who has done nothing, and I don't remember who he played for in the NCAA. I think sometimes those comparisons are reaches. One more thing on the Todd cast. You know, with some of the subjects that Todd goes over in the Todd cast, laying down might not be the best position for him if we're going to be watching this. And also, you know, if you're comparing what people wore today, looks like Todd, and I love Todd, is that like a sweat-stained, brimmed hat that you're wearing today?
2: It actually is. I've worn this to the gym a number of times, and I've, like, you know, gone for walks, and it has, like, sweat stains on it.
0: So you have sweated before?
2: I've actually sweated before. But, yeah, it's okay. Kind of, if we're making fun of Dylan, we should make fun of me, too, because this hat used to be, the front used to be all light gray, but there's patches of dark gray, and those are, in fact, sweat marks.
0: By the way, check out the new episode of Toddcast. We have Todd lying down on a couch. And Dylan is the therapist asking Todd questions, so you can actually watch it now as well as listen. We'll talk more about the draft coming up. We'll have more on the Brendan Sorsby situation and more of your phone calls after this. 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
16: Showers and an isolated thunderstorm possible this morning. We'll then have the clouds gradually clearing and temperatures rising to around 80 degrees. There may be an isolated shower storm that pops up this afternoon. And then tonight, we'll have temperatures dropping down into the upper 50s as some clouds build back in. Clouds will hang around tomorrow with temperatures in the upper 70s. That's your latest Weather First forecast.
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3: Showers and an isolated thunderstorm possible this morning. We'll then have the clouds gradually clearing and temperatures rising to around 80 degrees. There may be an isolated shower storm that pops up this afternoon. And then tonight, we'll have temperatures dropping down into the upper 50s as some clouds build back in. Clouds will hang around tomorrow with temperatures in the upper 70s. That's your latest Weather First forecast.
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0: And do we have a solution for the hat situation when these kids get drafted, they put on the hat, they know they're getting traded, but they can't make it official yet, but they still have to. Now, once again, I was there when Scottie Pippen and Olden Polonese got traded for one another. And all they did is Olden Polonese was three rows away from Scottie, and Scottie took off his hat and handed it to Olden Polonese, and Polonese gave his hat, Chicago Bulls, to Scottie. Scottie gave the Seattle Supersonics hat, I believe, to Olden Polonese. So you're watching this, and it's like, oh, like imagine your life where you go, man, I'm going there. And all of a sudden, 30 seconds later, we have a trade to announce. It's Scottie Pippen and Olden Polonese. And you're going, oh, my God, your life just changed again in that moment. Yeah, Paulie.
1: According to a couple NBA draft reporters, the reason the draftees wear the hat of the team they're being traded from with the commissioner is because the NBA's year hasn't started yet. It starts in a few weeks, and then that hat and that trade will be official. How about this? They're likely going to be official. Wear the hat of the team you're going to in the moment. You could always fix it later. All these draft picks, well, the trades always go through.
0: Yeah, I was going to say, how many of these trades fall apart?
1: I can't find any.
0: You know, they're up there, they got their hats on, and then you're going, but this isn't where I'm going. Whoever the Knicks drafted, he's walking up, he says to the camera, I'm going to be traded. You're like, okay, yes, Todd.
2: But I agree, it's about that moment. In that moment in time, that's who selected you. Forever in your bio and anywhere, anyone that talks historically about you, that's the team that picked you. And if minutes later or hours later or days later, you're on another team, I think there's something to be said. I don't have a problem with them wearing the hat, even if it's for a short-lived period of time.
0: Didn't we ask, who was the kid out of Creighton who got his dad coached
1: Doug,
0: him?
1: Doug McDermott.
0: Doug McDermott. And he got traded on draft night, and we ask if we can have the old hat from the team that he was drafted by. And he said, no, I'm going to keep it as a keepsake. Yeah, Paulie.
1: Dan, I was working the draft for ESPN Radio when Eli got drafted by the Chargers. He came over and did the interview with us. He took the hat off to put the headset on for the interview, and it was awkward because this was a situation, as we know, he wanted to go to the Giants. When he left, and then he had to come back and redo the interview as a Giant 30 minutes later, he still had in his kind of back pocket, he was holding the Chargers hat. I said, can I have that? And he started to give it to me. He goes, I'll keep it. It'd be funny someday. And he almost gave me that hat.
0: I wonder if he still has that next time he's on.
1: Yep.
0: Or if somebody happens to have him on, my permission, go ahead, ask him if he still has the hat. All right. Final hour coming up. We'll talk to Mike Florio, Pro Football Talk, and talk to him about this Sorsby situation. I'm not quite sure we're getting all the answers from both sides on this, certainly with the NFL. If there was a deadline and they did the right thing prior to the deadline, are you moving the goalpost here on Brendan Sorsby to be able to go in the supplemental draft? Because I think he should be able to go into the draft and then teams decide if they want him or not. It feels like they did the right thing. But the NFL, that's a clear message. They don't want Brendan Sorsby in the NFL anytime soon. Also, Seth Greenberg will join us on loan from the mothership. We'll recap what we saw last night with the draft. A lot of World Cup action later on today and tonight. And, of course, Ronaldo is back. He had two goals. Everything is good. Who's in the confessional? Marvin? Okay. All right, well, then you can go in the confessional and confess to all your sins, Marvin. Final hour on the way after this. 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
4: Showers and an isolated thunderstorm possible this morning. We'll then have the clouds gradually clearing and temperatures rising to around 80 degrees. There may be an isolated shower storm that pops up this afternoon. And then tonight, we'll have temperatures dropping down into the upper 50s as some clouds build back in. Clouds will hang around tomorrow with temperatures in the upper 70s. That's your latest Weather First forecast.
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8: 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Cristiano Ronaldo scored twice and made history along the way.
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0: couple days ago.
1: Zlatan, I want one word from you. Can the US win this World Cup, yes or no?
2: Yes.
0: He would know. Do you know he won Fox Employee of the Month? I mean, that's a guy that's putting in the time. I've never won that thing. I've been here a decade. I don't even think I've been nominated. He's like been here an hour and a half. He already won Employee of the Month. So that's where we are. It's interesting, though. When I watched Norway back end giving up goals, and I'm like, oh, we're not the only one with a back end we question. And then I'm watching England yesterday, and I'm like, okay, this is a beatable team for us. Not saying we'd be favored. When I watch France, I think we could lose 4-1. I mean, we could be just completely overwhelmed. If you have weak, I mean, I think France could beat England soundly. So I don't know. Maybe I'm too optimistic, but I watch our guys and I watch those first halves. They're just blowing people out. Pretty exciting. Jeff Goodman, basketball analyst. I still can't figure out all these people telling me that Giannis is not going to make the Miami Heat significantly better. I don't get it. The Eastern Conference. What are we talking about here? 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
16: This guy, Jaren Peterson, went second to the Jazz. Grizzlies grabbed Duke forward Cameron Boozer third overall. Bulls selected North Carolina's Caleb Wilson fourth. Illinois guard Keaton Wagler went to the Clippers to round out the top five. At the World Cup, Cristiano Ronaldo scored 2 goals to become the first player.
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0: Miller and Condon for the final time here. 106.3 KXNO and the Iowa Sports Radio Network. I'm Trent Condon, and come to you much differently today. A incredibly difficult past 21 hours when news started. And you may be wondering to yourself, well, why is this idiot on the air? Well, why is this guy still here? And we'll get to that here momentarily. But before any of that, first, my heart aches for the people, for my friends, for my colleagues, for the people that made this station what it is, and the people that lost their jobs yesterday as corporate came down with the mandate of the layoffs, the people that worked incredibly hard to give you listeners a product, to localize what we're doing, to give you a voice, regardless if you're a Hawkeye fan or a Cyclone fan or a Bulldog or a Panther or Grandview or anything in between, your voice to keep things local. And that was taken away. Now, to answer the question, why Trent? He's the least talented of anybody on this station. Why is he still there? Why do I have to listen to this moron? Well, because I do things differently. And I am not an employee. I am an independent contractor. I buy my time on the air, and then I work with my own advertisers to make that happen. And that's what I do. And it is something that has worked for me. It gave me an opportunity to do this, something that I've always wanted to do, and just do it in a different way. And when these things happen, it is different. My contract is different. It is an agreement with corporate to make this happen. And that's why I'm here. I'm not an employee. I don't have an iHeart email account. I don't have those things because I am an independent contractor. And with that, I also have flexibility. And I have things that I can do differently. And there are things that I'm also still working on. If you remember when this happened the last time, 5 years ago, and the coming back, bringing things back, the hope that possibly could this happen again, I don't think that's going to happen at that level. I hope the support's still there. I hope you listeners and followers and the people that are with us here on the Iowa Sports Radio Network and KXNO will continue that. But on what today was supposed to be Ken's final day, Ken decided not to come in. And standing up for his friends and colleagues, doing it in a way that he said he just didn't feel comfortable. And he talked to everybody. People tried to talk him into coming on the air today to do his final show on the anniversary of 30 years of sports talk radio starting in Des Moines, in a place where people said it could never work. And it worked for 30 years. And Ken said no. We had a lot planned, and I still plan on doing that today. I still want today to be a celebration of Ken. And that is not to step on anybody that lost their job yesterday, but he deserves that. And these people, every one of them, from Alec and Heather and Tyler in the morning to Connor and Sean and Lucas, they all deserve better. This was a station that is bringing in revenue. This is not a station that is hemorrhaging money. I know the financials because I work in the financials. I know it. But from the corporate, it's not about Des Moines. It's not about Sioux City. It's not about the little places. And as acquisitions happen and changes happen and mergers happen and all the big things and all the things that all of us, regardless of your line of work, and it doesn't matter where you work, what you do for a living, we know what happens in these kind of spots. And that's where we are. As an independent person, I'm going to make a go of it for now. And I hope I can do some things to potentially help some people out and to do different things. I do a lot of stuff. It's not just, I'm not just on the radio for 2 hours a day. That would be great. I would love that. If I could just flip on the microphone at noon, go home at two, call it a day, put my feet up and play some PlayStation. That's not the reality. I am with clients. I have a podcast that I do every day. I have high school sports that I do and broadcast and then do the advertising for them. I'm starting a new company with high school that is going to be launching. I have a lot of things going on. But for me, the most important thing is radio. And in this environment, I don't know what that looks like. I don't know what that means going forward. I know the numbers. I know people, at least as of yesterday, are still listening and listening at great numbers and listening to KXNO and listening on the Iowa Sports Radio Network. I know that is still something that matters in our market, that matters in our state. And as somebody myself that started in sports talk radio 22 years ago, that started in a little station in Cedar Falls and absolutely fell in love with the medium, I would hate today, on the 30th anniversary of sports talk radio, launching in Des Moines, to not have a local show on the air, to not have that happen. That's why I'm here. It's not about talent. It's nothing about that. We know that. But I was also building here the last couple of days and reached out to a number of people that were with Ken. Now, I wanted to have a retirement party for Ken. And he said no, because that's Ken. And I wanted to have all of you listeners that have listened to him for the last 30 years. And it doesn't matter if you started a week ago or you started 30 years ago and you were there day one on the jock in 1996. Ken, we know, is different. He's also one of my favorite people. And for him not to get his final day is incredibly sad. It's incredibly sad that on the 30-year anniversary, this is the way that it has to end. Ken said he is going to join at 1:45. Will that actually happen? We'll see. It's Ken. But I was at Heather's last night, and we called him together after, I think, my fifth phone call to Ken throughout the afternoon and evening. And she pleaded with him, and Sean asked him, and people that have talked to Ken wanted him to come on and say his piece. Well, he got him for 10 minutes. He's going to join us at 1:45, hopefully, fingers crossed, and hopefully opportunity for him to say whatever he wants, but also to say goodbye. This has been a guy in Ken Miller that has been instrumental in what sports talk is. And he has been the backbone, the bedrock of sports talk radio and the highs and lows. And as we had Jamie Pollard on yesterday and talked about all those things and the arrows that he has slung throughout the years at everybody from Fort Kinnick to Jamie Pollard to Larry Eustace, on and on and on. He has had that microphone and he has been the voice, even as a Canadian, of Iowans. As others have come and gone, moved on, done different things, Ken Miller has been that radio voice. And I'm sad that he doesn't get this final opportunity without this heavy, dark cloud hanging over us. From Heather Burnside, an absolute pioneer in this business. Going from ESPN, coming back home to be in media market number 70. A voice, a women's voice, is incredible. To love her Cubs and her Cyclones, and give you thoughts and ideas. An absolutely incredible sports talk career. And there's so much there. And there's going to be more for Heather. And we've talked about some ideas there. Again, being independent. Got some ideas cooking. And Heather's going to be great. And she's going to be fine. Alec Bussey. Guy that I just met a few years ago when he came onto the Iowa State beat. An incredibly bright, bright person. You talk about the smartest guy in the room. That is Alec Bussey. A guy that works, a guy that's knowledgeable, a guy that will give you everything you want. And Cyclone Alert's not going away. So if you're a Cyclone fan, you want great content, and you want to support somebody, support Alec. Tyler Allen, one of the most genuine, nice people you will ever meet. A guy that is absolutely salt of the earth, wants the best, wanted the best for the station. He did everything possible to help out in any way. From producing a hockey game to filling in last minute, Tyler was the guy that was there. He was there with the snacks. He was there with a smile on his face. He was a guy that was ready to go. In the afternoon, Connor, who I just met recently, and Connor and I, we had the shift change. Connor comes in right after me, 2 o'clock, so about 1:58. I'm wrapping up getting the podcast uploaded. He's sitting there. He's got about 2 minutes to get everything set the way that he was. And we would joke because we couldn't have been more opposite as it pertains to sports. He likes hockey and racing. I like golf. Like we're complete opposites, but we did it with a smile. And we did it in a way that was just great every single day. And I look forward to our 2-minute interactions that we'd have and giving each other crap because he's a good dude. Lucas Strain, who I'm sorry, Lucas, I brought you in. I brought you into this business. And to see it end as quickly as it did, an incredibly great broadcaster, loves betting like I do, but also understands the structure and what it is. And the way getting a microphone in front of you, it just takes you and pulls you. And there's a lot more in front of him. And finally, our program director, Sean Roberts. Sean, a guy that I remember in the beginning, just this goofy single guy over at Grandview and what he morphed into. And as a father and a husband, a guy that cared so much about this station. And that's the thing that is just absolutely gutting. Is when you see ratings, when you see what we do in our demographic, what we do in terms of viewership and revenue and those kind of things, in the end, it doesn't matter. Because when the corporate structure hits, that's where you are. Sean Roberts put his heart and soul into the station. He built himself up into not just a guy that's fun to listen to on the air, but a great boss, and a guy that got it and wanted the best. And it's incredibly sad to see those six people go. On the 30th anniversary of Sports Talk Radio. So I have Baseball Benny in with me. He's going to be hanging out. Baseball Benny was there 30 years ago with the launch. One of the first callers ever into things. We're going to go down the path of talking about Ken. And it sucks today for him. And it sucks for those six people. And it sucks for you as a listener. They have to listen to me babble on about it. And I'm going to try to make it a go. And I have ideas and I have thoughts. And I have a lot that I'm working on. And for these 2 hours, maybe it's going to become therapeutic. I don't know. I don't know what this is going to look like. I'm going to play a bunch of audio from people that want to say thank you to Ken for his 30 years on the air. And I want this also to be something that Ken can go back. Because knowing Ken, I don't think he's listening right now. Don't think Ken is huddled around his radio or sitting out in the driveway listening. That's not Ken Miller. In fact, I don't believe, outside of maybe a shift change, he's ever listened to Sports Talk Radio in his life, outside of the hours upon hours that he was on the air. He wanted his takes fresh. He didn't want to take ideas from other people. He wanted to go with his ideas. That's what he wanted to do. And that's what he did for the last 30 years. Baseball Benny, I said I was going to go 5 minutes. I went 13. Yeah, that is the reality. Here and now, we'll get to all that. We got a lot of time to fill today. We're going to do it with a lot of memories of Ken. No, he hasn't passed. He's retired. You can still see him at Prairie Meadows, and that excites you, Baseball Benny.
1: Yeah, I was there Friday night. Ran up there to watch a couple races and spend some time with Kenny, not foreseeing this happening. Mentioned that I'd like to come on his last show. He welcomed me in the studio, and then to hear the news 5:30 last night, I called him and I said, is the rumor true? Because my buddy Bill Seals reached out to me, who you know well, and he told me, yeah, they were all let go. And my heart bleeds for, like you said, Connor and Tyler and Heather and Alec, Lucas and Sean. Like, those guys, a lot of them have grown up. I've listened to them my whole life. They grew up, like, Sean started as a producer, you know, and grew up to the program director. So, you know, they all grew up before my eyes, and to see him go, and I understand it's corporate struggle, and I get it all. It's just not fair. And to see it end on the 30th anniversary of Ken, when he should be getting his flowers, and he's not here to accept the flowers. And I truly appreciate him sticking up for his brethren, and that's what he believes is the right thing to do. I have nothing but respect for that, but just wanted to go down memory lane. And yeah, I started 29 years ago, could barely get the station in my house in Urbandale because it was a really weak signal, especially at night when it was on 1490. One of the first caller I can remember was Texas Ron from Milo. He was one of the first callers.
0: Texas Ron from Milo.
1: Yeah. And, then you had Jace Wright, who unfortunately got electrocuted to death. He was one of the first callers. And I think I had to be one of the first five or six callers at the station. But it was hard to get in. And then, you know, just a dream. I wanted to get in radio. And I went down there, made a 45-minute trip every night or whenever they asked me to work to be a producer of the Cardinals games or whatever they needed me to do, just because I wanted to get in radio that bad. And Ken took me under his wing and did a lot for me and showed me the ropes and got a lot of great relationships with Bob Dyer that passed away, and just all the memories that you keep going back to, and just it's horrible to see it end.
0: So I remember hearing sports talk radio for the first time my senior year of high school, 1998. And I think memory serves, I was driving up to the cities, going to probably see family up there, going to hang out with my older cousins and maybe get in a little trouble. And
1: you finding trouble?
0: It's hard to believe because actually at that time I was pretty straight laced. I was kind of, I didn't want to get in trouble for sports, you know, so I could sit there and sit on the bench, but I didn't want to get in trouble. I didn't want to have any of that. So after I had a rough patch, maybe my freshman year of high school, I was pretty buttoned up, but it was the summer. I think summer was probably coming to an end. Baseball might've been in. My cousin was getting married. So I went up there for the bachelor party. I'm 18, cousin older me is 19. My other cousin, my older cousin, Chris, was 22. And I'm just flipping through the channels. And suddenly I hear this guy. I hear this guy talking sports. And it was Jim Rome. And I think it was maybe in Austin, Minnesota, something like that. And it just grabbed me. I'm like, well, this is a thing? This is something that you can do? You can just sit on the radio and talk about sports? Because we didn't have that in North Iowa. We had our Osage games that were broadcast on the air, but that was it. Like, there was not this format. I don't remember listening to Sound Off after the games, but yeah, that's a post-game show. That's different. This was something that just absolutely sucked me in, and something that from that point forward, I would love to do something like that. I didn't know about sports talk radio in the state of Iowa. And in fact, I didn't really know about it in a big time way until 2002, something in that range, when I was at UNI and we had a local show on from 5 until 6 o'clock. And yeah, the national things was happening all day, but at 5 o'clock, there was a local show that talked about the Hawks and the Cyclones and a lot of Panthers. And that's what it was. Like, this is great. And then I move here to Des Moines and I see at the time what Marty and Miller was, and see John Miller and Steve Dace and these people. I remember one time driving from Cedar Falls here and I'd heard on the message boards all about the Steve Dace character. I got to listen. And at that time, he was just doing a normal segment. He wasn't freaking out. I'm like, this is kind of boring. And then a segment later, he goes back to freak out factor. I'm like, oh, okay, this is what the people are talking about. That was me, but you've been here a lot longer. So take us back. Take us back to that time, 30 years ago, the launch, what it was like, sports talk radio, and something that people said couldn't work in a market the size of Des Moines.
1: Well, yeah, I just remember, I think it was Van Harden when it first said, it won't work. Mm-hmm. This is on a station, 5,000 watts in Indianola. They were never thinking about putting it on iHeart or whatever. And then they saw the success it could have on a little blowtorch in Indianola, Iowa, and doing the show out of Prairie Meadows with Marty and Miller. And it just took off like wildfire. You'd go to remotes when it first started, 5, 10, 15 people, then 30 people. And it just blew up. We'd go to rock bottom. The best story is about Ken Miller being a creature of habit. They'd do the show live, and then there'd be a get-together with food and beverage afterwards. The clock hit 4 or 5, whenever, if it was an afternoon show, and he wouldn't, that door was open by 5:01, and he was on his way back to Ankeny.
0: Yes.
1: He's a strange duck, but it's the duck that I love, you know what I'm saying?
0: Absolutely. One of my favorite Ken stories, when we go down the path of his idiosyncrasies, because you're right. And it's funny now because, well, I was the one that started this video stream. And so people can find us on YouTube, KXNO Radio, and you can watch the show every single day. And when we started that, first getting Ken to do it, okay, I'll set up the camera every day. I got you going. You can see Baseball Benny on there right now. And doing that, and there was one of the first times that we were there, he loves to have everything closed out. He does not want to have a tab open. He doesn't want to have anybody to have access to his Twitter or whatever else he's searching over there, because I can't see his monitors from my spot over here. Whatever he's looking at, I can't see it, but he doesn't want anybody. And Sean would sit in that seat after him. It was always click, click, click. Well, he'd click out of the stream. And so it'd just be my stupid mug for the final segment. I'm like, no, you got to keep that tab open, Ken, until the very end. But my favorite story, as we were in Vegas, one of our favorite places, as I think anybody that's listened to this program for any time knows, we are Vegas guys.
1: One of my favorite cities, too.
0: It is great.
1: Yes.
0: And having fun with Ken is great, too. And we were doing a show, and he had mentioned that he was looking out at Circa, at Stadium Swim, and he couldn't sleep very well, and he was looking out his window, and our rooms were right next to each other, very close to each other. He was looking out the window, and he was watching the TVs in Stadium Swim. And I watched the end of some late night game or whatever it was. Regardless. And I paused for a moment. I said, wait, from the bed, how are you able to see the TV? Well, because I sleep on the other end of the bed. What? For decades now, Ken has slept the opposite way. Not with his head at the headboard, with his head at the end of the bed. And so I asked him, that happens at your house? Yeah. Does Cindy sleep the same way? No, she sleeps normal. Ken flips the other way every night with his head at the end of the bed. Where did it start? He doesn't know. But it just did. And it just happened that way. And he still does it to this day. He does not change. He does not like change. He doesn't enjoy it. But the one person in the world that I know that sleeps at the opposite end of the bed, our friend Ken Miller.
1: And I just hope for Cindy's sake that he's washing his feet every night before he goes to bed. Because I would not want somebody's feet in my face as I'm trying to get a good night's sleep. But yeah, that, like you said, the idiosyncrasies and what he'd do. And, you know, we did radio races for a while on KXNO. And he'd do the broadcasting of them. Tony and Bill Ridgway would do the calls. And then they'd turn it over to him for his race call. But he always had to give the results at the end of the night on a telephone line. And on Saturday nights, he'd like, Tony, I want to sneak out of here 10 minutes early. after the last race, I need you to do the results line for me. Uh-huh. And Tony would always do it for him just to help the guy out because it's a Friday or Saturday night and he wants to sneak out 10 minutes early. But yeah, he hardworking man and just like you said, the little idiosyncrasies, they're crazy.
0: Absolutely. I'm sure some more will probably jump to mind here throughout this one. Betty, back again to the launch. You, a couple years older than me, I think, maybe a year older than me. But for this to happen, what was it like around here when the ball started rolling and sports talk radio was turned out to be a behemoth, both financially and ratings wise? What was it like to suddenly have Little Market Des Moines have sports talk and something that was starting to be covered nationwide? Hey, look, it's happening here.
1: Well, you got to remember, it started with Fabulous Sports Babe, and that she lit into Jim Rome, and we were one of the first small cities to ever get an appearance by Jim Rome.
0: Oh, yes.
1: So there's stories around that we won't get into. Might not have gotten paid, but regardless. But yeah, then that took on a life of its own after that happened because of the reports going around, and Jim Rome pretty much blew up the Des Moines radio market. And like they say, sometimes bad publicity isn't bad publicity because it keeps everything on mind. And yeah, after that, just they did a lot of remotes. Their shows were used to have trophies, did some shows there. The Old Rookie over in Urbandale. And they just did a lot of shows and got out in the community and just embraced it. Mm-hmm. And that's what made it blow up, is because they were willing to go out and do different things and let themselves be seen. And that's what made it really grow, in my opinion.
0: I absolutely love that part of it, and something that hopefully we can still do going forward. And we'll talk more about that later on, just those early days and what it was and what it morphed into. So the story, as I get to town, and I still want to do this. I had my show in Cedar Falls, was like, all right, stuck around after graduation for a couple of years, tried a couple of things, actually tried to get a job with my major, didn't happen. So I'm like, all right, I'm going to move to Des Moines. And hearing what KXNO was, the behemoth that it was there, 2007, 2008, just the great radio, the combative nature, and just all that it was a great listen. And then I hear, we're looking for correspondents for Football Friday Night. And just getting my toe in the door, told a story yesterday about how things didn't go exactly the way that I had planned initially and the things like that. There's been so many great moments, not just on this station, but throughout. And I know Ken talks about umpside view and having two Major League Baseball umpires during the winter months that did a show every single week talking about baseball and everything, and how incredible that was. Some of those names from back in the day too, from, I know Rick Silvestrini, talked to Rick a little bit, texted with him a little bit yesterday. He was a part of it. Bob Dyer, though, I don't know. Again, hopefully Ken will join us for the final minutes of the program today. But listening to him throughout that time, throughout my time with Ken now and getting to know him, bits and pieces early on some 18 years ago. God, we're getting old, but most importantly, this last decade. The importance that he was. So tell us a little bit about Bob and what he was like as a personality and really formulating it and bringing Ken into the localizing of things, because Ken always gives him so much credit for that.
1: Yeah, Bob Dyer was an amazing human being. Went to one of my first, after getting hired there, he took me to one of my first ever Iowa Barnstormers games and just connected with my dad and I. Both, I believe, were Loras grads. Bob fought in the Vietnam War, unfortunately passed away a few years back. Mary, I believe, is still alive, is his lovely bride. And no, he just, he had a connection with people, and he was so knowledgeable. Like, if you just, and Steve Dace as well, just the knowledge that they all oozed, like just bringing the talent, just their talent along with the knowledge, and you became smarter for listening. Mm-hmm. And, you know, I believe he did stuff with scouting for basketball, and so his knowledge of basketball could go all the way back, and that's why there were so many heated arguments between Bob and Marty and whatever, and almost led to a fight outside the studio on the square in Indianola one day. I'm sure Ken Miller can probably rehash that story when he joins us at 1:45. But yeah, it got pretty heated because Bob was generally, like you said earlier about Bussy, the smartest guy in the room. Mm-hmm. That was Bob, yeah. And he was that darn good.
0: And Terrell usually didn't handle those people very well.
1: No.
0: No.
1: He was about stirring the pot, and just hot takes that really became cold takes now as they play them back on yes. ESPN. Yeah, because the dentist, Bob Margis, was giving him the next coach at the University of Iowa.
0: Oh, boy.
1: Swing and
0: a miss.
1: Yeah. Yeah. No doubt about that. But, yeah, it's just it's absolutely crazy how far sports radio has become, and now to see that you're going to be right now the only local show still standing when there at one time was three mm-hmm. big sports radio entities in a market of 70.
0: Yeah,
1: I get Boston mm-hmm. having two sports radio shows in the same city, and I get LA having a couple different ones. I get that. But to have three radio stations with different programming, if you didn't like one show on, you could turn it over and get something else.
0: Right.
1: You had choices. And now to see that it's pretty much all gone away in this market is unbelievable, in my opinion. Because I know the ratings. I've heard of the ratings. I know you guys were doing well. Mm-hmm. And that's what makes it stink.
0: It absolutely does. Some irons in the fire. We'll see. We'll see what this morphs into, what it changes into, and hopeful that we can still do something here on KXNO and the Iowa Sports Radio Network and continue on the legacy that Ken Miller helped build here over the last 30 years. Again, Ken, hopefully going to join us at 1:45 today. We're going to take a quick timeout, come back on the other side, down memory lane, and we have some colleagues, some former people and current people that wanted to say goodbye to Ken. We got that coming up for you as well. As we remember 30 years on the air on the anniversary of Sports Talk Radio starting with a heavy heart today. We're back with more in a moment.
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0: 93.3 KXNO, Trent Condon and Baseball Benny hanging out with me today as we remember 30 years on the air for Ken Miller. No, he did not pass. This was supposed to be his final day, and then the corporate overlords changed all that. Ken hopefully will join us at 1:45. Baseball Benny, I didn't even say it at the top because I didn't know what direction I was going to go. I played Tumbling Dice by the Stones coming out to open up the show. That is Ken's favorite song. Yeah. And so today, I'm going to be playing all the classic rock. We're going to have all classic rock all the time. I usually kind of go back and forth, song for me, song for him. It's all going to be the classic rock. You know Kenny in that 70s rock.
1: That's my tea. That's my cup of tea, too. That's what I listen to. So, yeah, just don't play Bryan Adams' Summer of 69.
0: No.
1: Even though it's a Canadian guy, and he probably likes it. I think that's one of the worst written songs of all time that a 10-year-old could have written, and I just hear it too much. So just don't play that one. You can play anything else from Canada.
0: Just not that. Stay away from that. Absolutely.
1: Play some Gordon Lightfoot from Canada.
0: Gordon Lightfoot. That's a good one. Absolutely. No doubt about it. So, all right. I got a bunch of these tributes. So this is what I've been working on the last couple of days. I'm going to do all these different tributes and going to get them going. Well, my plan was I was going to come in. As you probably heard, I like to come in late night. I get a lot of my work done late.
1: You called me last night when you were still here at the studio trying to work on this like at 9 o'clock.
0: And I did not get it done the way that I wanted, because what I was going to do, and with our video stream, is going to be able for something at minimum for Ken to be able to go back and be able to watch all these tributes. The formatting didn't work. I'm not an engineer. I'm just an idiot. So, all right. What I'm going to do, though, is we still need to hear these, because these are people that took the time and wanted to say also thank you or memory or whatever it was, Ken. And I have, I think, 40 of these overall. They're mostly between 30 seconds and a minute. So we're going to play them through. Most people introduce themselves, but I'll introduce just in case. We will see the audio quality. I am hopeful that this is going to be okay, but no guarantees, because they wouldn't format the way that I wanted into Adobe. Again, we're getting way too technical here. Let's kick it off with a guy, a huge part of this station for a very long time, Keith Murphy, who people in Central Iowa have known for decades, and now people across the state of Iowa definitely got to know Keith. Here's Keith Murphy saying thank you to Ken.
2: Hi, it's Keith Murphy, and I can't believe it's been 30 years, 30 years. Ken Miller, you are a pioneer of sports talk radio here in Central Iowa. I mean, young people don't realize we didn't have this. We didn't have sports talk, and you helped bring it here. And so many people, like me and many others, have benefited from that. So thank you. You won't remember this, but in the 1990s, I was sent out to Prairie Meadows as a sports anchor, reporter. I didn't know what I was doing, and you were so helpful to me that day, and I really appreciated it. And then I later learned you had made the legendary hoof-hearted call. The hoof-hearted call. And I was in awe of your ability to call a horse race, because I can't imagine doing that. The skill set to do that is beyond most of us. One other memory I have, RG3 had just won the Heisman Trophy. He was scheduled to come on the Murph and Andy show, and he didn't make it in time, and we were overlapping into your show, and you came in the studio and you said, hey, that's the Heisman Trophy winner. You set it up. Stay on the air until the interview happens. How many people would do that? That was so unselfish. Ken Miller, congratulations. 30 years, a much-earned retirement. Enjoy yourself, and thank you.
0: So the RG3 story, I didn't know that one. I had never heard that one, Betty.
1: That's the first time I've heard of it. I did not know that it was going to bleed over, and he gave up at the start of his show so they could get the interview because they had set it up. That just shows you, team player. Mm-hmm. He didn't say, no, I'm going to do the interview now because it's my show.
0: Right.
1: He was a team player, and he always has been.
0: Yes,
1: absolutely. That's Ken Miller to a T.
0: Backing the station.
1: Absolutely.
0: Whatever station it was about
1: the call letters and the people that he was surrounded by.
0: No doubt about it. All right, we're going to continue on here. Our tributes.
3: Hey, Ken, it's Tom Kakert. Wow. It's really here. Last day for you. Want to wish you the best. You're the best, one of the best of the guys to be around. And thank you so much for having me on. And let me talk Hawks and gambling and whatever else we've drifted off to talk about over the years. And just always enjoyed coming on Fridays, kind of setting the table for the weekend. And it's been awesome. Getting to know you and being a part of what you provided for everybody in the state of Iowa over the years. So thank you again. wish you the very best, and we'll certainly be in touch down the road.
0: Tom Caker from Hawkeye Report, who joins us each and every Friday, and a lot of great conversations. I remember a dog barking and Ken's co-host at the time not being very pleased about that. And who smoothed it over? Ken smooths things over very well. He always finds an angle, finds a way to make things right. And that was one that I remember very early with Tom. His dog was barking, his co-host freaked out about it, and Ken made it all right.
1: That's typical Ken, trying to smooth the boat through really bad waters.
0: Absolutely. We continue on with our tributes here as Ken Miller says goodbye after 30 years on the air, launching Sports Talk Radio here in the state of Iowa.
4: Hey, Ken, this is Brent Bloom. Just wanted to say thank you for all you've done for sports radio in Central Iowa and for me in particular. I grew up listening to The Jock way back in the day and learned all about sports radio from your program in the morning. And I also learned for the first time what an over-under was. But from there to college, when I worked at KXNO on your Saturday program, and learned a lot about life in a lot of different ways. But you've always been so kind, so generous with your time and giving people like me an opportunity. And for that, I'm eternally grateful for what you've done for sports radio in this state and just for all of sports media and being a first-class guy throughout the time as well. So appreciate you very much. Enjoy retirement. And here's to those horses going your way and those over-unders going in your favor. Cheers, Ken. Appreciate you.
0: Brent Bloom joining us there. A great message from him. And that's something, too, you think about. I'm also shocked about the number of people. Oh, yeah, I used to do this. I used to do that in this market, and people that worked with Ken that I had no clue about, including that one. That's new to me until I heard it yesterday from Brent Bloom.
1: Well, it's crazy what that station did with Friday Night Lights and all the people that just wanted to live a childhood dream of calling in scores or doing live play-by-play. How many people that Ken Miller just met I didn't know Brent Bloom did Saturday mornings there.
0: No,
1: I
0: absolutely
1: didn't know that at all.
0: There is a lot of those. Well, a guy that people will definitely remember here, and our previous program director before, Sean Andrew Downs.
5: Andrew Downs, longtime listener, longtime coworker. Man, if I could count the hours that we've spent together in that studio, whether it be when I was actually there producing shows like Football Friday Night, Matt and Miller, Miller and Condon, or just all the hours I spent listening to you before, during, and after my time at KXNO. I want to thank you for everything you've done for Sports Talk Radio in Des Moines and across Iowa, but more importantly, for everything you did for me. Just a kid looking for an opportunity, and you were able to give me one, and I appreciate it. I hope you enjoy retirement. Don't be a stranger, and keep those dice tumbling, man.
0: There we go. Yeah, tumbling dice. AD remembers. Absolutely. Tumbling dice, Ken's favorite song. Oh, that was a good one there.
1: I got a quick question for you.
0: Yes.
1: Now, when you started and he was the PD and you guys were doing the show, would he produce your show, or have you always had to produce it and he was coming in to produce the shows after you?
0: Yep, he was always after me. So, yeah, okay. I've always been
1: that
0: here.
1: That was the shift change.
0: I was in Studio C.
1: Okay.
0: And I've been in Studio C. And somebody asked me, like, when Ken was retiring and as figuring out what I was going to do, and now figuring out in a different way what we're going to do, would you ever be there? And it's so weird because for as long as I've been doing this, and when I started with Terrell up the dial on 1700, he was out at the car shop. I was back in the studio. And then when I went from producer to his co-host, it was the same thing. I've always been in control. For a while, we did it from his basement. I was in control. We go up to 1700 and I start my show there. I was in control. I have never, in now 22 years on the radio, I have never just sat and talked in a microphone. This whole time, all 22 years, I have also controlled the log, the commercials, and all that. And when the question was asked, I'm like, I wouldn't know what to do. Like, I feel like I have to have everything in front of me.
1: And I totally can appreciate that. I was lucky when I co-hosted with Marty out east after moving out to New Hampshire for 2 years. And then we always had a producer. And then Marty started opting, I don't want to do the show. I'm going to concentrate on sales.
0: Uh-huh.
1: And it became the Mutt Man and I were pretty much doing every show. But we at least had a producer, because I would lose my mind. I know how hard it is, even though you don't have to use the carts anymore. Everything's computerized.
0: Yes, yes.
1: Because back when I started, you had to pull like an old 45.
0: Mm-hmm.
1: That's what it looked like, a cart. Put it in, play that commercial, pull it out, put the next one in, and you'd have to run them on a loop. You'd have to be ahead of your ball game. Thank God the industry has become so much better, that is more computerized and everything.
0: Yes.
1: But trying to answer the phones, mute your mic, and,
0: uh-huh.
1: and if you have a show where a lot of calls are generated,
0: mm-hmm.
1: I'd lose my mind. And that's why people probably ask you, would you like to just have a producer and then only have to concentrate on doing the show?
0: I'm too much of a control freak. I think that's my problem. But I like to have my hands in everything. And that's why, well, as an independent contractor, I have like five different jobs as opposed to just one different job. And that's a part of it. Here's another one. I like this tribute. We got a hockey guy. We had to get a hockey guy in here.
6: 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Of course, being a big hockey fan, I know you'll be excited to watch your beloved Winnipeg Jets as you ride off into the sunset. But a great job over so much time, so much dedication, professionalism on air. 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Again, just a remarkable run. Should be very proud of yourself, buddy. It's a great achievement, and I wish you nothing but the best.
0: Joe O'Donnell, the voice of the Minnesota Wild, there with another tribute. We got a ton of these that we're going to be playing here throughout the course of the show. Baseball Benny hanging out with me as well today. We're going to take a quick timeout, come back on the other side with more as we continue. 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It's Miller and Condon on the Iowa Sports Radio Network.
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3: There may be some spotty showers or isolated thunderstorms still this afternoon. Otherwise, there will be some more sunshine. Temperatures will be around 80 degrees and humidity a bit more noticeable. Tonight, we'll start with clear skies and have some passing clouds here and there. Temperatures will drop into the upper 50s. Then tomorrow, we'll have a mix of sun and clouds and temperatures in the upper 70s. That's your latest Weather First forecast.
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2: Oh, yeah.

0: Waiting for that. We're continuing our tributes of Ken, his retirement. That was supposed to be a send-off show today. Yesterday, if you missed the news, the layoffs had happened here, and Ken made the decision yesterday was good enough. We have another tribute here from John Walters.
1: Hi, Ken. It's John Walters, probably one of the few that can say they've enjoyed your entire 30-year career here in Central Iowa. But I even knew you dating back before that when you were calling the races out of Prairie Meadows. And I just appreciate the way you've gone about your work through this entire career. I mean, it's been amazing to follow it and to listen to. I don't think we'd have sports talk radio. In fact, I know we wouldn't in Des Moines without you. And it's not just that you did it, it's the way you did it. Well thought out, insightful questions. Night after night, you had to prepare those for the next day's show. And I know as somebody who asks a lot of questions and does a lot of interviews, how difficult that can be. And so you don't haphazardly do it. You have to put a lot of thought and research into it. And you did, and you honored the audience in doing that. And so great career, Ken. Congratulations, and wish you nothing but happiness and success in your retirement.
0: That's John Walters, the voice of the Iowa State Cyclones, and a guy that was there from the beginning. I knew it and drank beer with him in the press box. I love those stories, baseball Betty. Those are the parts where you wish you could go back.
2: Oh, absolutely. Like when the jock started, it was on the square, and it was connected. You could walk out the back hall, and you could go and have a cold beverage. There was a bar connected to it. It was in the same building.
0: Now, knowing that some of these guys that were involved back in the day, that sounds very, very dangerous.
2: I think Kenny T, who was supposed to join us today and decided back, I think he might have had a Shasta or two after his shift.
0: Not a surprise, no doubt. Jim Brinson, who worked with Ken for 5 years here on KXNO, he's going to join us on the other side. The dulcet tones of Jimmy B coming up next. Stay right there as we remember 30 years on the air of Ken Miller on a sad day here on KXNO. We come back with more on the other side.
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3: This is AM 800 KXIC, Iowa City. Guaranteed human. I'm Dan Patrick, and this is Above the Noise. Brendan Sorsby has been eligible, then ineligible, on his way to the supplemental draft, and now he's in limbo. The NFL announced there will be no supplemental draft this year. The league's decision is complicated on the surface. The message underneath is clear. The NFL did not appreciate being treated like a safety net or a backup plan. According to the league's letter, Sorsby filed his petition 3 business days before the deadline, without proper supporting documentation, and only after his efforts to avoid NCAA punishment had fallen apart. When you are alleged to have placed wagers involving your own team, this is a dilemma the league can't afford to rush. Commissioner Roger Goodell has spent years hammering home that playing in the NFL is a privilege, not a right. Sorsby's camp may have viewed the supplemental draft as a escape plan. The NFL spent years trying to protect itself from gambling scandals. This felt like its way of drawing a line and making sure everybody saw it. I'm Dan Patrick, and this is Above the Noise. 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
0: Welcome back on a sad day. We got to play some James Brown for our next guest, though. Missed it at the top. Talked a lot about the layoffs that impacted KXNO yesterday. And how it continues to be a very difficult show. But it's not about me. It's about those people. And today it's about Ken Miller. 30 years on the air. Ended yesterday, though he's going to join us hopefully at the end of the hour for one final goodbye. And one of the people that sat across from him, and I don't know how he survived, because knowing these two guys, working with these two guys, and not being in the same building, I would have guaranteed that Jim Brenson would have taken a punch at some point from Ken Miller, but it didn't happen. Jimmy B, what's going on?
1: I will say this, it was close at times, I can tell you that. But let me just say this quickly. Corporate radio is brutal, and the suits don't give a damn really about anybody except what their pocket tells them to do. And it's unfortunate with what happened on a great sports talk radio station for all of those years. Okay, I'm ready. Go ahead, Trent.
0: Absolutely, and you said it incredibly well, Jimmy B. It's just our reality. It is what it is. We're here. The only reason I'm here is because I'm an independent contractor, or I would have been amongst them if it was different circumstances. We persevere. You sat in the chair next to Ken for 5 years. We talked famously about your walk-off call and your cold netting call and then departed down to Arkansas without telling anybody in Jimmy B fashion. But that aside, Jim, take us back to that time. Ken's coming on the heels of a successful run until somebody got fired. And they went on this nationwide search. Tell us a little bit about how you got to Des Moines, because you've been everywhere, as you love to tell everybody.
1: Well, that is true. I have been everywhere. But the great part about this was that when the general manager of the station reached out to me about teaming up with Ken, he said, I'd like to have you talk to him before we make a final decision. And I said, great, I'd love to. So the next day, Ken and I talk. And during the course of the conversation, he said to me, I know who you are. He says, I know your voice. And he said, are you on TV someplace? I said, well, yeah, but... He said, do you ever work in Buffalo? I said, yeah, the Empire Sports Network. Well, he used to watch our show all the time because we did Buffalo Sabres games. And Ken being a hockey guy, he was watching different hockey games. And so as soon as we put two and two together of who I was, that consummated the deal. And I jumped in the car and headed to beautiful Des Moines. And that's how Miller and Brinson were pretty much born.
0: You go back to that time, Iowa State, learning the market and learning it from Ken, and something that we talked about. And he's talked so much about Bob Dyer. We mentioned him earlier, and I know you heard that name from Ken plenty of times throughout the past of playing the hits and talking Hawkeyes and Cyclones. And that's what matters most. Just what Ken taught you, even though you're much, much, much older than Ken, what he taught you, Jimmy B., about being in the state of Iowa and being in this market.
1: You know, since you gave me that that shot, this conversation is over.
2: Jimmy B, this is the Baseball Benny. I thought he was going to say you were the much, much younger guy.
1: Now you got it, Benny, because my response was going to be, yeah, I used to listen to Ken when I was in grade school. So I couldn't use that line because he was just ripping me to shreds there. Hey, look, I learned a lot from him, which is why when I first got there, I let Ken lead the show. Mm-hmm. I thought it was a good idea because nobody really knew who I was and how I was going to blend into the market. And I had a totally different take on so many different issues than maybe just the normal Midwest guy that people were accustomed to listening to. And the only reason I probably had that was because of something you said, Trent, is because I've worked at so many different places in television and in radio and broadcast so many games on television and radio as well, that I had a feel for more places around the United States than just the Midwest. So from the aspect of learning Iowa and Iowa State and Drake and everything else in between, Northern Iowa, I really kind of let it all sink in for the first few months. And then I started to interject some of the things that I felt comfortable with doing. And I think that's really when Ken and I hit our stride.
0: Mm-hmm.
1: And I found ways to push his buttons on the show. And I would wait for an opportunity and then just have him just go on. And it was some of the greatest radio that Des Moines had ever heard, because I could get him upset and he would just rail on me. And after the show, we would just laugh and laugh and laugh. And it was a lot of fun. It really was. Here's one quick story. I'm not going to go and tell a bunch of them.
0: Well, that was going to be my follow-up, Jimmy B. We need a Jimmy B story. So help us out here.
1: Okay. Here we go with one. We were talking about golf. And you know how they always have the golf tournament over at the other side of the state?
0: Mm-hmm.
1: And we were talking about the scores, and Ken wanted me to update throughout the course of the show the scores. So I had them in front of me, and I'm updating different scores, and then he asked me for a statistic. And I knew what he wanted, but I didn't give it to him.
0: Mm-hmm.
1: So I gave him the scores again. He says, no, that's not what I want. I want the statistic on whatever it was. I don't remember what it was. But now he's starting to get annoyed. And it really kind of turned into an Abbott Costello bit of who's on first, because I just wouldn't give him the correct stat that he was looking for. And the bit probably went on 3 or 4 minutes. And finally, he just got so upset at me. He just says, I'm coming over. I want to look at it. So he comes over and he looks at it and he says, oh, you were giving me the right stat. I don't think I ever laughed so hard in my entire life. But for that 3 or 4 minutes of radio, it was gold. And people were texting saying, that was awesome. And those are the things that I think I miss from working with Ken, because we had a great working relationship.
0: Mm-hmm.
1: We did not discuss what we were going to talk about on the show other than the topics, because I think both of us did not want to give away to the other guy what we wanted to kind of fire up about.
0: Mm-hmm.
1: And I think what you heard on the radio show itself was just pure off the cuff, even though we had facts to base everything on, but it was off the cuff conversations to kind of needle the other guy a little bit and see if you could get him riled up.
0: Jimmy B, I love hearing the voice. Still have your tribute that we were going to play a little bit later, which was excellent on top of it. Thanks as always. Thanks for your time on KXNO, and I'll try to keep the ship afloat over here. You keep doing your thing down in AZ, all right?
1: All right, pal. Thank you. Hey, I love you like a brother, Trent. Good luck, pal, okay?
0: Thank you. Jimmy B. Jim Brinson, 5 years on the air here, and what a voice.
2: Just unbelievably just walks off, gives the call, and just walks out. So you're listening to Miller and Condon on 1460 KXNO, the 30th anniversary show, tribute to Ken Miller. I'm the Baseball Benny, and Trent Condon is on the other side of the window.
0: I got it over here, and had somebody that wanted to call in that was part of the beginning, Rick Silvestrini.
2: Awesome.
0: On the line with us. Rick, we've had quite a 24 hours as things have blown up here with the loss of 6 jobs, which is awful in its own right. Ken made the decision not to come in today. So,
4: yeah.
0: Rick, though, I know you had a story that you wanted to pass along, or just a thought on Ken. So take it away, because you were there way back in the day as we embark on 30 years here of Sports Talk Radio in Des Moines.
4: Yeah, thanks. Thanks a lot, Trent. Yeah, I had a lot of fun with Ken and Bob Dyer. Mm-hmm. I got hired to do the producing for, I think I was there a couple of years. And unfortunately, our biggest memory was a horrible one for the United States, and that was 9/11.
0: Oh, yes.
4: We were working that morning, and to this day, I still have people come up to me and say, that's how I found out about it, was listening to sports radio. And it was just, it's kind of a weird thing to be remembered for, because it was just a normal sports morning. And then I got a phone call from an anonymous caller that kind of said he thought something was going on the news. And I thought it was just some small little plane, you know, that had hit the Twin Towers. And then within about 20 minutes, well, everybody knows the rest. So that was a crazy day. But aside from that, we had a lot of fun, a lot of laughs with both Ken and Bob and Scott Pearson and everybody up there. It was a lot of fun, and I'm glad I was talked into doing it, because I owned a restaurant at the time, and getting up at 4 a.m. and doing the show and then going to work in the real world, it was tough for a couple of years. But I'm so glad that I did it, and I wish Ken and loved his family. His sons worked for me at my restaurant. They used to come down every Sunday, and you know Ken, he was the first one at the door on Sunday for dinner.
0: Absolutely.
4: We opened at, I think, 4:30, and he's out front at 4:20 waiting to get in, and he was out by probably 5:15.
0: Right.
2: Creature of habit.
0: Oh, yeah.
4: A couple of pitchers of beer and a pizza. Creature of habit in and out, and we laughed so hard about that. But anyway, I enjoyed his kids. They were great, great employees, and I'm glad I could do something for them.
0: Absolutely. Well, Rick, thanks for joining us and giving us some Remy's. Really appreciate it. And going back in the Wayback Machine.
4: Yes, definitely are. Wish Ken and his family and you guys as well all the best. And so sorry to hear about the news today.
0: Thank you, Rick. Rick Silvestrini, who was there. So did your paths cross?
2: No. When he was producing that morning show, I might have been doing... No, I had moved. I moved a year after Rick took over. I moved to New Hampshire in 2002. I was out of the radio business by then. I had gotten a full-time job. So
0: gotcha.
2: Well, I'd still call in. I'd talk to Miller and Dyer. Yep. And I knew Silvestrini was producing it. But
0: man in the phones, absolutely. Well, we're going to continue with our tributes here of Ken. Again, if you're just joining us, we are looking back at Ken's 30 years on the air. Hopefully he's going to join us here at the end of the hour for a few minutes at least and say his piece and be able to say goodbye to all you great listeners out there that have made Sports Talk Radio what it is here, not just in our market, but across the state of Iowa. And here's a voice that everybody that listens to KXNO will definitely know.
5: What's up, Kenny? Awful background here, but that's not what this is about. I got Miles with me. I'm daddy daycare today because of everything that went down yesterday. I wish we were in a different situation, my man. Thank you for everything you've done for me. Thank you for what you've done for the radio station. And thank you for what you've done to the state of Iowa. You were a mentor, someone to look up to. 30 years, man. As we all found out yesterday, it's tough to get there. And you were, you're a staple, man. You're a staple. You know, I just got those promos done. Like, you were the main sports talk radio voice in the state of Iowa for 30 years, and thank you. And I wish you nothing but the best in your radio retirement. Could have picked. I mean, it was good timing for you. I love you, Kenny. Thank you for everything. Hope our paths cross soon. Again, thanks.
0: Sean Roberts, and the news that we talked about at the top with Sean and Lucas and Connor and Heather and Alec and Tyler, just absolutely awful, awful stuff on that front. But we're going to continue with a look down memory lane and different people that wanted to say thank you to Ken Miller, 30 years on the air.
6: Ken, Scott Rice around here, taking the time here on a family trip to wish you congratulations, 30 years on the air. It is going to be mind-blowing to not hear you on the radio. You are iconic when it comes to the Des Moines sports scene. It's been fun. Every time I'm in my car, I always look for you on the radio, and certainly going to miss hearing you and all of your fun sports knowledge and takes. I'm making a quick video. There's my son, Ryan. Anyway, hope you get to see your Broncos more. I'm kind of near Denver myself right now. And enjoy retirement, man. Congratulations.
0: Scott Reister from KCCI here. And great Scott Reister fashion, right? He's doing a video. He's hollering back. Reister, every time I see him at a high school event, boy, he always cracks me up. He's got his head on a swivel out there.
2: Yeah, he does. I'm doing a video. I'm doing a video, right. Ryan.
0: Let's get it done.
2: Let's just get it done.
0: We heard earlier from our standard Friday guest now. That is Eugene Rapay, who joins us on the Cyclone. Earlier was Tom Kaker from Hawkeye Report. Here's Eugene.
7: What's up, Ken? Eugene Rapay from the Des Moines Register here. Just wanted to say congratulations on a wonderful career. 30 years. That's an amazing run. Thank you so much for welcoming me to the Iowa sports radio scene. Never forget coming in from the East Coast, not really knowing anybody, welcoming me on your show. It has always been a blast kicking it with you and Trent every Friday afternoon on Miller and Condon. And I'm going to miss that, but I'm happy for you. I hope you enjoy retirement. 30 years is a great, great run, and I hope retirement treats you well.
0: Because my timing is terrible, I'm not sure if we're going to get through all these tributes, which sucks because I'm terrible. And I guess I got to be better at time management of the thing. So we'll continue through these there because there's so many people that didn't want to say thank you. And so many people, Benny, you've been here. You've known Ken as both a friend and as a broadcaster. And agree or disagree, how different has he been here over the last decade compared to the guy that you heard early on? Is he been the same guy, or have you seen him morph, him change during the 30 years?
2: Well, we always say creature of habit, but I'll tell you one thing. Once he got Jet, he's become a lot more melancholy, and just, he won't go anywhere without that dog. And it's crazy. I think he's gotten less feisty as he's gotten older.
0: Yep.
2: You know, he was always kind of set in his ways, like we've known. Mm-hmm. But I think he's more willing to change now, even though he doesn't have to because he's retiring. But I think he was more willing to go through changes as he's gotten older. And maybe that's learning more and more as growing up.
0: Here's another thing. If you would have told anybody 10 years ago that he would be as big of a women's basketball fan as he turned into, but he morphed and he changed. And now...
2: Well, a lot of people back in the day just used to say, he doesn't even like women.
0: Right,
2: just in general.
0: Right.
2: Like a lot of people back in the day, man, you're just kind of sexist and all that, unfortunately. And now in the last 3 to 5 years, they don't actually watch a WNBA game, but they're now becoming unwatchable because the officiating is so horrendous. Like, you clap and you get a technical.
0: Absolutely.
2: It's so bad. And I enjoy watching her play. And there are a lot of great WNBA players. Mm-hmm. You know, you look at what...
0: You've been a women's basketball champion for a long time.
2: Forever.
0: Yeah.
2: I had a Pat Summitt autograph. Yeah. I talked to a lady. She called in to renew a subscription to... that when they used to have satellite dishes where they were the huge ones and they had to have a guide, called in and said, I'm an assistant coach on the University of Tennessee. I go... I love Pat Summitt. Uh-huh. He got my address, sent me an autographed photo with the national championships. But, yeah, I've always been a huge women's basketball. Just the talent, the fundamentals. I just love the game. And I would have never thought that I could have a conversation with Ken Miller about women's basketball, and he'd now be knowledgeable.
0: Yes,
2: like
0: absolutely.
2: He actually took the time to learn the players.
0: Mm-hmm. That's what you get from Ken. And when he dives in head first, and he continues that. We continue with our tributes here. Back to the Des Moines Register and Travis Hines.
8: Hey, Ken, it's Travis Hines from the Des Moines Register. Congratulations on an incredible 30 years, an incredible career. We will miss you on the radio in Des Moines, and certainly I will. I owe you a debt of gratitude. One of my first true breaks in this industry was when you invited me to come onto your show when I was very early in my run at the Ames Tribune and covering Iowa State in my mid-20s, and it felt like such a huge moment to be able to come on Drive Time with you, and I truly do owe you a huge debt of gratitude for that. Again, enjoy retirement. Congratulations on a great 30 years, and enjoy everything you've got coming.
0: Travis Hines from the Des Moines Register, our tributes, 30 years on the year for Kenny, and hopefully he's going to join us here a little bit later on. One more before we hit our timeout, Scott Docterman from The Athletic.
20: This is Scott Docterman with The Athletic, and man, 30 years, Ken Miller, and it's just been an amazing run for you to serve the sports fans of the state of Iowa and the greater Des Moines area, and everybody's just really happy for you that you're able to make it this long in this crazy business, but also the excellence that you brought over the years. I think it's really impressive, and you started a lot of the conversations, some things we needed to talk about in the state of Iowa and related to sports, and survived some crazy stuff, but I'm very happy for you, and hopefully you can enjoy some time back in your native Canada, and we can catch up over a few beverages one of these days. But thanks again for everything you did, and it's been great getting to know you over the years.
0: Scott Dochterman from The Athletic, and yes, Ken, regardless of what his doctor says, he is not going to quit having those beverages. We know that, Betty.
2: Oh, there's not a chance. whether it's Molson or whatever, there's not a chance.
0: Well, again, Ken, scheduled to join us here at 1:45 as we look back on his 30-year career on the 30th anniversary of Sports Talk Radio here in Des Moines. We come back on the Iowa Sports Radio Network with more tributes here on Miller and Condon. Stay right there.
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11: There may be some spotty showers or isolated thunderstorms still this afternoon. Otherwise, there will be some more sunshine. Temperatures will be around 80 degrees and humidity a bit more noticeable. Tonight, we'll start with clear skies and have some passing clouds here and there. Temperatures will drop into the upper 50s. Then tomorrow, we'll have a mix of sun and clouds and temperatures in the upper 70s. That's your latest Weather First forecast.
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0: 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Tough day today. Tough for so many different reasons. The six people that lost their jobs. Ken Miller not being able to go out the way that he wanted. Made it almost to the finish line. Baseball Benny hanging out with me today. That close, Benny, that close.
2: That's what they'd call cheap early speed.
0: Oh, okay. That's what it is. All right, use those horse racing terms. I like that.
2: You know, he was trying to run the Kentucky or the Belmont, and he could only make it 1 3/8 mile instead of 1.5.
0: Just couldn't get that last one.
2: Caught at the wire.
0: Caught at the wire.
2: Well, now, going back to the World Cup that we just heard updates, what did that draw? I know you've been playing all draws.
0: Yes.
2: That draw with England yesterday had to be a decent payout.
0: It was a huge one.
2: That's what I thought, because England had to be a prohibitive favorite out of that group.
0: They were. So yesterday on that one, let's see, I got plus 650.
2: Nice.
0: So even at a half unit, that's up 3.25 units overall. And if you missed it, I decided before the World Cup, I'm just going to bet a draw. Every single group stage match, that's all I'm going to do. Not going to invest anything more. And during this month, if you bet one single unit, well, you'd be 14-34. You're like, oh boy, 14 wins, 34 losses. I got to be hemorrhaging money. That looks like Condon normally during a week. No, you'd be up 30.12 units.
2: That's crazy, because there's been like five or six that were either 6-1 or higher. Now, the first day that you talked about it, it went 4-0, or one of the first days.
0: Yeah.
2: And if you would have parlayed that all together, didn't you say like it would have been $80,000 or something like that?
0: It was north of, yes. So a $10 wager would have returned over $8,000. Maybe it was $80,000. It was a ton.
2: That's crazy.
0: It was a wild day.
2: I think you said it like $10 was like $8,000 because it was like 800 or something to one. I'm like, dang.
0: Missed opportunity, baseball, Betty. Another swing and a miss. Let's go back to our tributes, and this one comes from the voice of the Minnesota Vikings, Paul Allen.
3: Kenny, it's your buddy Paul Allen. What's going on, man? Congratulations on a wonderful, wonderful radio and racetrack announcing career. That's how we first met when you used to call the races in Altoona at Prairie Meadows. And before that, you started at Assiniboia Downs. So now you're retiring. Does that mean you've gone from Assiniboia Downs to assisted living? Love you very much, buddy. May God bless you and your family. And congratulations on a job well done.
0: Check it in from the K-Fan Studios. Paul Allen, the voice of the Vikings, absolutely was very happy when that one came back. And I know Ken is going to go back and watch this. We have it up on YouTube. So that's what I'm hopeful for. As I mentioned earlier, Betty, I don't think he's huddled around. That's not normally how he is. But the hope is that he's going to be able to do that. Well, we got another voice here of one of our local squads, the voice of the Chiefs, Mitch Holtis.
5: Ken, Mitch Holtis here, voice of the Kansas City Chiefs. Congratulations on an awesome career. I'm not just saying this. You're one of the best sports hosts I've ever worked with. Your understanding of the essence of competition, your research, the way that you did it in an informative and entertaining way. It was great discussion with you down through the years. The only thing is, and apologies to Dave Logan, you're probably the most knowledgeable Denver Bronco fan I've ever been around. But just know this, I'm very appreciative of who you are and how you have done your work. Congrats.
0: Another one there from Mitch Holtis. Absolutely loved getting that in. So how about that? A couple of NFL voices checking in and saying thank you to Ken Miller, 30 years on the air here across the Central Iowa in the state of Iowa, and definitely loved that one. Here's another blast from the past here on the KXNO Airwaves. Chris Williams.
6: Ken Miller, Chris Williams here. You, my friend, are a true pioneer in our market, in our industry, and I have a lot of thank yous for you and giving me opportunities at a young age when I didn't know, well, really much of anything. Thank you for the years of service to our market, to our industry, and being a great mentor to me and so many others along the way. Wish you nothing but the best. Don't be a stranger.
0: Chris Williams on that one. Not going to get through all of them today. We're going to continue throwing a few more of these out here. But here's one, baseball, Benny, I know you're going to like. This guy probably ate up more airwaves, airtime, than anybody because he likes to go long. That is our friend, Bama Bob.
7: Hey, Kenny, this is Bob Waldrop. Bama Bob, as you have dubbed me. Listen, pal, it has been an absolute blast being on the radio with you the last 20 years. I can't thank you enough for having me on. Who would have thought that a guy from the South and a Canadian would bond over college football? And you've taught me a love of hockey, too, that I appreciate as well. So I wish you all the best, pal, in your retirement. It's well-deserved. Whatever you do next, I hope it's what you want. You've earned it. You're a class act, a true professional, and I'm going to miss this fall, man, not being on with you twice a week. I know we'll keep in touch as friends do. So all the best, buddy. Take care, and we'll be in touch soon.
0: Bama Bob, and Bama Bob checking in from Las Vegas.
2: Nice.
0: He texted me, he said, I'll get it to you a little bit later. I'm in Vegas right now. I love that for Bama Bob and one of our favorites.
2: And you were probably jealous. You were probably saying, can I come? You got room in your suitcase for me?
0: Oh, boy, tell me about it. After yesterday,
2: you could have flown out there in a heartbeat after yesterday.
0: Absolutely. A very, very difficult day for so many different reasons. And for the people that aren't with us here on KXNO anymore, I'm just devastated and gutted. And we got some things up our sleeves. We'll see if we continue to work things on that front. All right, we got a couple more tributes here before we hit our break, and then hopefully Ken going to join us for the final 10 minutes of the program. Here's Wade Lookingbill.
8: Hey, Ken, this is Wade Lookingbill. I just wanted to reach out and say congratulations for 30 years. That is a long time to be on local radio, local sports radio here in Des Moines, and just wanted to say thanks. You've really provided a lot of entertainment and a lot of terrific conversations for us here in Central Iowa. And I also want to say thank you for allowing me to be such a small part of that and to be on with you and Trent and really have a chance or a platform to talk about something that's really near and dear to me, and that's Iowa basketball. So thank you for that. And just wanted to wish you congratulations and best of luck in the future. You'll be missed, but I'm excited for what the next chapter in your life holds. Thanks, Ken.
0: Wade Looking Bill. Benny, any stories, anything that jumped to mind as we've been sitting here throughout the time, anything before we take a quick break and get Ken on the line, anything you're like, oh, I can't forget that story. I can't forget that moment with Ken Miller.
2: Well, a night after radio races, I just went up there to see Ken and he called the races. They all wanted to go to the Viking Lounge,
0: okay,
2: which was a bar in Altoona right by the racetrack. So it's Bill Seals, Tony at Zenny, two of my best friends, and I, and then a bunch of people from Prairie Meadows, Tom Tibbins, Kenny, and their significant others or whatever. And Tony and Bill come up with this grand scheme. Hey, if you get up there and sing, we'll sing after you.
0: Okay.
2: So they get me up there to sing, and they choose the dang song.
0: Uh-huh.
2: And it's Rod Stewart,
0: okay,
2: which I haven't heard forever.
0: Uh-huh.
2: If You Think I'm Sexy. And I sang it about half speed,
0: uh-huh,
2: but I never quit. Never got off the stage, embarrassed the heck out of myself. And I had Tom Timmons, that was the GM or whatever at Prairie Meadows, and Ken Miller and all their friends just hooting and hollering in the background. And Ken just gave me, for the next couple times he saw me, he goes, hey, you want to sing that song for me again?
0: And great.
2: I'm like, and then 2 days later, unfortunately, the Viking Lounge burnt down.
0: Oh, wow.
2: And they said it was because I created an electrical malfunction and burned it to the ground, because 2 days later it was gone.
0: Oh, that is wonderful. Absolutely love that. Good stuff. Well, we jump over one more tribute. This comes from our friend from Circa, the Vice President of Operations, Mike Palm.
9: Mike Palm here from Circa Las Vegas in the world's largest sports book. The summer of 1996, I was driving all over the state of Iowa umpiring high school girls baseball and softball games. There's two things I remember about that summer. Dick Rasmussen's final season at Ankeny and how good Jenny Boss was on the mound. The other thing I remember, Marty and Miller debuted June 24th, 1996. A show like no other that Iowa had ever heard. Ken Miller, what you've done for us in the state of Iowa in the last 30 years is amazing. Robert Frost wrote, the wind to the heart of man is it ever less than a treason than to bow and accept the end of a love or a season. Congratulations, my friend.
0: Mike Palm from Circa. And great Mike Palm fashion. Ken scheduled to join us on the other side as we celebrate his 30 years on the air. That's coming up next here. Miller and Condon, Iowa Sports Radio Network.
10: There may be some spotty showers or isolated thunderstorms still this afternoon. Otherwise, there will be some more sunshine. Temperatures will be around 80 degrees and humidity a bit more noticeable. Tonight, we'll start with clear skies and have some passing clouds here and there. Temperatures will drop into the upper 50s. Then tomorrow, we'll have a mix of sun and clouds and temperatures in the upper 70s. That's your latest Weather First forecast.
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12: We're wrapping things up on a tough day today. It's Miller and Condon on the Iowa Sports Radio Network and got Ken on. But not only that, we got a visitor here in the building, Heather Burnside. Hi, Heather.
13: Hi. Am I supposed to do this?
12: Yeah, I think so. This is barter time. I'm an independent contractor and my time on the airwaves, I say absolutely.
13: It just so happens I'm here getting my stuff.
12: Yes.
13: Of which there is a lot.
12: Yes. Perfect timing.
13: And the building, the downstairs is an air condition. I am sweating my ass off.
12: Of course. The elevator's broke too.
13: No.
12: Oh, it's back fixed?
13: No, I banged on a button until it started working again and told the guy that here's fixing it, just wait another trip or two, please.
12: No more worries about that. Ken is with us also, and I know you wanted to say something to Ken after 30 years on the air. Kenny, thanks for hopping on with me. Here for the final moments. Baseball Benny's with me, been with me throughout the show. Heather is here with us too. Incredibly difficult day that should have been a day about you, but we don't get to have that, I guess, in corporate radio. How are you doing today, Ken?
14: Well, I'm doing okay for myself. I'm gutted for you folks that don't get to go out in your own terms, like for you, Heather, and from our colleagues. One just got married and one just got engaged and one just had a baby a year ago. And I mean, we all know that this is part of it in the back of our minds that it could happen, but it's just unfathomable that it's happened.

0: Thank you. I mean, I'm, you know, obviously not a, my birth certificate says Canada, but I feel like I'm an Iowan in a lot of ways, and I'm certainly grateful for that and for being accepted the way the state did for me and the audience did. And I feel like there's been a death in the family. I don't want the call letters to die. I don't want the format to die. And I certainly didn't want any of this for you. But I think there's probably bigger plans corporate-wide in the building. I mean, we all heard back in January the commercials were, write your congressman, call your congressman, make sure FM or AM radio still has a place in cars. And now with AM radios or our vehicles being manufactured with AM receivers, well, there's a cash cow down the hall that's going to need an FM signal at one point. And I think that that ultimately is how this is going to go. But I don't know. I don't know. I just wish, Trent, that you can keep it going. Heather, I feel terrible for you that you didn't get to go out the way that you wanted to. And I almost feel guilty that I did. So onward and upward to all of you. I hope it works out. And thank you to Sports Talk Radio for the amount of time that I was able to do it.
1: True to the end, Trent. He didn't listen to me.
2: Oh, yes.
1: We both tried to talk him into coming
2: in
1: today.
2: We tried. I tried multiple times. I'm like, all right. So I stopped over at Heather's last night. I'm like, maybe this will be. Now two people trying to nudge him along. But one thing we know about Ken Miller, he likes to dig in his heels. Very difficult to change. And at least we got
1: except,
2: a few minutes.
1: Except, this is something I wanted to tell Ken. After a, let's see, rather inauspicious start for the two of us. You went from someone that walked out on me on day two or three?
0: Three.
1: Okay. To becoming a friend, one of my biggest champions. You seem to be appreciative. Like, there's a very few people that seem to truly at least say it back to me, just exactly what I was able to do for so long. And, you know, now we can tell stories about being dog parents. I would have not had that on my bingo card. Holy cow.
0: Yeah, nor me.
1: Little Jet, most spoiled dog on the planet.
0: Yeah.
1: But I just wanted to thank you for the evolution of our relationship and your friendship. And I know that this is not going to be the end of talking to Ken Miller and checking in occasionally.
2: Thank you. Thank you, Heather. Go ahead, Ken.
0: I know that's going to be the case. You know, I'm going to be at the track 76 days a year. I hope there's a get together at one point, even if that means drinking before 8:30. Trent, we'll get that
2: Ooh.
0: Done. So thank you to all that listened over the years. Thank you for all that gave us a chance to talk about sports. And I'm very grateful that I was able to talk about, you know, the regional teams in the market, the Cyclones and the Hawkeyes that moved the needle like none other, the regional NFL and regional baseball. And to be able to talk about sports for a living was a gift. And I'm very grateful and one I hope I never took for granted. But it's a very sad day today. So before I start crying, I'm going to let both of you go. Onward and upward, and thank you to the KXNO listeners for being as loyal as you were through everything that happened at that station, going back to, you know, the F-bombs.
2: Yes.
0: I mean, there's so much, right?
2: Yes.
0: There's so much. Let's write a book one day. Thank you. Thank you to both of you. I'll miss you. I'll miss doing this. Heather, I'll miss seeing you in the building. Trent, you're the best. I could have handpicked a better partner to spend my final time on the air. And thank you to the audience for listening. And with that, I'm going to go. You guys have a great rest of your day. And thank you. And to the people that have reached out, I promise you I'll get back to you. I'm just not in a place right now to do so. So thanks very much, you guys.
3: Thanks for everything you did for me, Kenny, to the second most famous Winnipeg person that I know. Right behind you, both retired at the same time. Live up retirement, brother. I'll see you around Prairie.
0: See you, Benny. Take care.
2: Ken Miller. And a great thank you to him for 30 years and what he did, and to get that opportunity and to hear from the people that he impacted. And glad we were able to do that and do that throughout the course of today.
3: And we're sorry we couldn't get to all of them. Just
2: yes.
3: Time crunch when you've got that many memories to share with everybody. And just tribute to a legend. Sad to see it end. But you know what? He gets to go out on his own terms. He started it, finished, just missed it by one day of 30 years.
2: One final thing about Ken.

0: And another thing that just absolutely gutted me. So last night, I get home, it's about 10:30. Kids were still up. And as I get home, I walk in through our garage door. And unbeknownst to me, my kids had made this huge banner. And happy retirement, Ken. And after the day that we had, and what happened to these people, and Ken being the bedrock that he was, yeah. It just absolutely got to be.
1: Yeah, to see your kids, they wanted to pay tribute to mm-hmm. a guy they've met.
0: They love coming into the studio and seeing Uncle Kenny.
1: Exactly. They've grown up, you know, their whole mm-hmm. lives. And they've been around Ken. This is what I mean. He touched a lot of people. He might not know as many people as he did touch, but there are a lot of people reaching out. And good luck on your retirement, Kenny.
0: Absolutely.
1: Thanks for having me in, Trent. It was truly a pleasure.
0: Thank you so much for helping me out when I'm crying and breaking. And Ken, I got a gift for you, and I think you'll like it. We'll talk to you tomorrow. Thanks for being with us today.
2: Pickleball.
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21: When we start hit the home stretch in group play at the World Cup today in Vancouver and Seattle. Group B is about to wrap up. Switzerland and Canada playing in Vancouver in a match that you can see on Fox. Both countries likely moving on to the knockout stage. Bit more to play for Bosnia-Herzegovina and Qatar, who play in Seattle on FS1. Group C play will get underway at 6 o'clock Eastern time from Atlanta and Miami. In Miami, it's Brazil against Scotland. Morocco faces Haiti in Atlanta. That's on FS1. And in Mexico City tonight, Mexico takes on Czechia in Group A play. South Korea and South Africa play also at 9 o'clock Eastern time. Lakers and guard Austin Reeves have come to terms on a four-year max extension worth $185 million. It's the largest contract for an undrafted player in NBA history. Second round of the NBA draft takes place tonight, starting at 8 o'clock Eastern time. Marlins are 16-5 in June. They doubled up and beat the Rangers today 4-2. I'm Dan Beyer.
11: Portions of the show are recorded. You want winners? He went 0-for-14 picking bowl games.
22: God bless football.
11: You want hot takes? He said Patrick Mahomes would be a disaster.
22: Really?
11: You want baseball news? He doesn't even know who Kyle Tucker is.
22: Oh, okay.
11: In his personal record book, Kevin Durant hasn't won a ring yet.
22: I'm just telling you that's what he's doing.
11: You're listening to the man who made falling upwards an art form.
22: It's crazy.
11: This is Stu Gotts and Company, live. Job, hauling
22: items for the mob. I sit down today to a furious Taylor Vipulis. He is upset with Colin Cowherd, who has a list of top 10 players to build around in the NBA. We'll get to that in a second. Victor Hovland going to join us coming up in about 15 minutes. Frank Isola at 4 o'clock. And Joe Theismann at 4:20. As we are, what are we, Taylor? About a week and change away, 2 weeks away from heading out to Lake Tahoe for the American Century Celebrity Championships. I'm excited for this, Taylor. Are you excited for it? It's their second year there, and Joe Theismann's coming on to endorse it today.
23: After the finals, the only thing I have to look forward to right now is Tahoe, so it's the only thing circled on my calendar.
22: Okay, good. Doing our best to get Israel Gutierrez and Mikey A out there as well. We are.
24: I'm sure.
25: Holding my breath.
26: In fact, let's do that for the rest of the show, Mikey, shall we?
22: Well, we're trying. Let's get to this list here. Why are you so furious, Taylor? You are very upset over a list that Colin Cowherd came up with. I stopped getting upset at people like Colin Cowherd a long, long time ago.
23: So just to be clear, I'm not upset at Colin because you know this too. I love Colin. Mm-hmm. I bought his book in 2015, Raw, my 100% grade A unfiltered inside look at sports. I love Colin Cowherd. Dare I say I look up to Colin Cowherd.
22: You're in the herd, yes. Mm.
23: This list that he put up, the Ellen list stands for laughable because it is one of the worst lists I've ever seen. It's top 10 players to build around in the NBA.
0: Oh, boy.
22: All right, so we have an NBA expert here, Israel Gutierrez. He would be the perfect person to tell us whether this list is blasphemy or not. How do you want to do this? You want to go one by one and just let Izzy comment on them? I mean, how are we going to do this?
23: We could go, we'll start from 10 and count our way down.
22: Okay, let's do that. So
23: so this is an order of how he would build the team.
22: Okay, so this is the 10th player right now, currently in the NBA, that Colin Cowherd would want to build his NBA team around.
23: Actually, I think it's more suspenseful if we start from one.
22: Oh, really?
26: Wow. Yeah, so we'll start at the top. The first player, most obvious player in the league that you would want to build around.
22: I love a good twist. Go ahead. Who's number one?
23: It's Victor Wembanyama.
26: Okay.
22: And you're mad at that because it's so obvious, right?
23: I'm not mad at that part.
22: I am.
23: You'll start to see where my anger comes in.
22: No, but I would say that's the obvious number one. And if you're putting together a list and you're a cagey vet and a Hall of Famer like Colin Cowherd, you need to do better than Victor Wembanyama. How about that?
26: I might have accidentally looked ahead. I think I know where
22: he's at. We always do this.
26: It was an accident. I just said it was an accident.
22: Mikey, I mean.
1: Don't even have it up.
26: The good news is I've only seen the top six, it's not that bad.
22: All right, number two, go ahead. Who's the second player in the NBA that Colin would most want to build his team around?
23: Nikola Jokic.
22: What? Jesus. I mean, Captain Obvious. The C in Colin stands for Captain Obvious. How about that?
23: If you think that's Captain Obvious, too,
22: yeah.
23: Number three on this list.
22: Uh-huh.
23: Cooper Flagg.
22: Oh, wow. Yes.
23: And correct me if I'm wrong, Cooper Flagg didn't win anything of significance in his rookie year.
26: Like, I mean, outside of rookie of the year, but yeah, no, in terms of on the court, he won nothing.
22: He said significance. I mean,
26: that is a wild list. If you just presented somebody right now three names, Victor Wembanyama, Nikola Jokic, and Cooper Flagg, tell me what list is this? These are the top three players. I don't think you'd have a real, I mean, maybe, no, because Nikola Jokic is older. That trio makes no sense.
22: So if someone presented those three players and said, guess the list, you would say players you want to build your NBA team around.
26: No, I wouldn't.
22: I would.
26: Like, at number three?
22: Yeah.
26: Really?
23: Cooper Flagg?
26: I mean, Mr. Cooper Flagg is overrated?
22: I mean, he is overrated.
26: But I'm starting my franchise with him.
22: But that's my take. But I think Dusty May left Michigan. They just won a national championship because he wants to build his team around Cooper Flagg.
26: Well, probably because the OKC Thunder job wasn't open, because he would have built it around Shai Gilgeous-Alexander then. Oops, I'm sorry. I might have given away.
22: And by the way, can we stop doing that? Every single time Oklahoma City makes a draft pick, it's the greatest pick in the history of draft picks. Give me a break. I mean, you have no idea. No one has any idea. They get a 7'2 guy from Michigan. Whoa!
23: He's a great passer. He is an unbelievable passer.
22: Yeah, but if the Nets took him, it would have been a bust. I mean,
23: the Nets only draft guards, by the way.
22: They do. Who's the team that's collecting second round picks? There is a team out there, right? Someone traded for
26: the Knicks. They have three of them.
22: Yeah. Now, there's another team out there that was collecting second round picks. It's worked out for the Knicks. it's worked out for Denver, I guess. It normally doesn't work out. Anyway, number four on this list is?
23: The next two names, I don't have a problem on this list. So four and five is Anthony Edwards and SGA.
26: Now think about that, Stu.
22: Mm-hmm.
26: He would rather start right now a franchise with Cooper Flagg over Anthony Edwards or Shai Gilgeous-Alexander.
22: Yes, which is why Taylor started at one.
23: SGA is a two-time MVP and NBA champion. To Izzy's point, in what world would you say right now, I'll take Cooper Flagg instead of SGA?
22: Well, I got to give him credit because you have to make the list. We have to be talking about the list. Colin has to create a list in which, you know, it upsets you so much that we end up discussing it on the radio show, and mission accomplished. So,
23: number six on this list. Mm-hmm. If I wasn't upset about four and five, guess what? I'm going to be upset with number six. Luka Doncic.
26: The player that allowed them to draft Cooper Flagg because it was the most ridiculous trade in NBA history. Somehow, three spots below Cooper Flagg. This makes a lot of sense.
22: So good. I'm proud of Colin. I am.
23: Seven, it's Izzy's boy, Giannis Antetokounmpo.
26: Ah, the freak. Yeah.
22: Oh.
23: 31. He's what, 1-9 his last 10 playoff games? Like, not really that impressive. Hasn't won a playoff series since 2022.
26: Yeah, right. You're starting a franchise with him, but in the very next segment, you're probably going to tell me how the Heat might not get out of the first round of the playoffs.
22: I don't think they will, actually, if they make the playoffs.
26: There you go.
22: How about that? Seriously. I mean, when's the last time Giannis played 82 games, huh?
26: I'd say that about a lot of players.
22: When's the last time Giannis played 72 games, 75 games, 70 games? I mean,
23: Izzy, if the bar is if you played 82 games, the only player on Stu's list would be Mikal Bridges, I think.
26: He played 73 games in 2024.
22: Okay. How many years has he played north of 70 games, Giannis, over the last, let's say, eight seasons?
26: Not last many. Eight seasons?
22: Yes, not many. Right?
26: One. But they're all in the 60s, though. You're just picking a good... And if you go the previous one, two, yes. three, four, five, six, seven, six seasons, all of them. All of them. He played more than 70. So, very good by you.
22: He's getting up there in age, though.
23: So, number eight on this
26: Still
23: list.
26: Starting a franchise with him.
23: This one, number eight, Cade Cunningham.
26: I don't have a big problem with that one. I know he hasn't done much yet, but we're talking about, you know, a combination of youth, ability, and projecting how good he... And you're talking about a 6'8 point guard who's just figured it out basically last year. Mm-hmm. That's not a terrible choice down at eight.
22: All right. Next one, Taylor.
23: And this is where the problem on this list comes in, because number nine is Jalen Brunson. And we just watched Jalen Brunson deliver a title to New York. We just watched Jalen Brunson score 45 points in the closeout game to win said title as finals MVP. What more does Jalen Brunson have to do to where you would say, hey, if you're an NBA GM today, you get to have Jalen Brunson for the next 10 years or Cade Cunningham for the next 10 years. If you pick Cade Cunningham, guess what? Trick question. You weren't going to be a GM. You're fired.
26: Yeah. He's already provided proof of concept for you, and yet you're still putting him down at eight. It's pretty silly.
22: I think most GMs would pick Cade, though. I know Taylor doesn't want to hear that, but I think they would. And that's the beauty of this Knicks team, is that they did it with Jalen Brunson. I think most GMs would say, yeah, next 10 years, give me Cade.
26: Because the only thing Jalen Brunson could do differently is be younger. Like, that's the only thing that would have moved him up this list. Because right. if he was 24 yes. and had just led the Knicks to a title, he'd probably be in the top three on this list. Probably kick Cooper Flagg off the top three.
23: Cooper Flagg over Jalen Brunson. It's like, that just makes me want... I'm not saying this about Colin Coward, right. but it's making me wonder if he even watched the basketball games.
22: It doesn't matter if he watched or not. My guess is he didn't watch many of them, okay? That's just a guess. It's purely a guess. But putting Cooper Flagg at number three is why we're discussing this list and why he's a genius and why he's a Hall of Famer.
26: Can we ask yes. AI Colin how many players he would choose ahead of Cooper Flagg to start a franchise with and see if he only gives us two names?
22: Just that question?
26: Yep.
22: Okay.
26: Because I want to see real-life Colin and AI Colin contradict each other.
23: But we do have AI Colin's top 10 players that he would build his team around.
22: Oh, so we do. So this is the real Collins list, and we have AI Collins list, and we'll see if they match up with one another. All right.
26: Who's number 10, though?
22: This is going to be very exciting. How do you have AI Collins list? All right. Let's get to AI. Did you get through the list here? Collins, real Collins list.
23: Yeah, number 10 was Jason Tatum. Who cares?
22: Okay, who cares? So now... not Jaylen Brown.
26: He better be number 11, then.
22: All right, so did anyone write down this list?
23: Yes.
26: I got it in front of me
22: just
26: now.
22: So we can compare it to AI.
23: AI yeah. Colin just walked in.
22: Okay. Wow. Oh, he did?
23: Yeah.
22: Tell him I said hello. Tell him we need his list, and we need it right now.
0: Bottom line, if I'm building around guys right now, 10-1 goes Jalen Brunson. Cade Cunningham, Stephen Curry, Luka Doncic, Kawhi Leonard, Giannis Antetokounmpo, Shea Gilgeous-Alexander, Nikola Jokic, Victor Wembanyama, and number one for me is Anthony Edwards. Why Edwards at the top? Age, explosion, shot creation, yeah. and that alpha personality you can build a whole franchise around for a decade.
26: So no Cooper Flagg anywhere on that list.
22: No.
23: And it seems like AI Colin has Jalen Brunson even lower on his list.
26: It does. He's
23: and
26: it dropped seems, him down to 10.
22: It seems like Kawhi is a question.
23: Who's Stephen Curry?
22: Let's hear it one more time, please.
26: Who is Stephen Curry?
0: Bottom line, if I'm building around guys right now, 10-1 goes Jalen Brunson. Cade Cunningham, Stephen Curry, Luka Doncic, Kawhi Leonard, Giannis Antetokounmpo, Shea Gilgeous-Alexander, Nikola Jokic, Victor Wembanyama, and number one for me is Anthony Edwards. Why Edwards at the top?
22: We heard.
0: Age, explosion, shot creation.
26: I mean, real life, Colin Cowherd just doesn't like Anthony Edwards as much. I don't know why. Move down to number four.
22: Who has the better list?
26: Definitely AI Colin. Yeah. I mean, he's got a 38-year-old Steph Curry that he's starting a franchise with questionable, but it is Steph Curry, and he doesn't have Cooper Flagg on there. So, yeah, AI.
22: Who's building around Kawhi?
26: Why?
22: Yes, Dan.
1: I'll tell you, I don't want to nitpick, but It sounded like he said Giannis Antetokounmpo. Like added a Kumbo. It's a tough name. It's still taken us 13 years to get, you know, Antetokounmpo. But his sounded like added a Kumbo.
2: Yes. That's why I call him the Greek freak.
23: Both of the lists, the AI Colin and real Colin, Luka Doncic, get Luka Doncic out of my face right now until he starts winning in the playoffs. We're going to get, I'll tell you right now, we could do this game called What's going to happen this offseason?
2: Mm-hmm.
23: This offseason, you're going to see videos of Mitchell Robinson shooting threes in a gym, and everybody's going to say, oh, my God, look at Mitchell Robinson. Maybe he could extend out to,
26: maybe
23: to
26: with
23: the
26: Ben Simmons.
23: Yes. And then the second thing, we're going to see Luka Doncic getting ripped and in such great shape, and everybody's going to be like, wow, this might be the year Luka can will a team to an NBA Finals trophy, which we just saw Jalen Brunson did.
2: Yep, men's health. I mean, there's only so many times they could trot that story out. He's on a diet. He's in better shape. And he's out for 30 games by the second week of the season.
26: He was like this close to playing enough games and being MVP. And you guys are like, get him out of my life.
2: I mean, please.
26: He made the finals.
2: It seems like Colin agrees with Nico Harrison, though. I mean, because you'd rather build around Cooper than Luka.
26: It depends on which
2: list. You don't get Cooper unless you get rid of Luka, right? I mean, I guess. Anyway, we'll discuss it all with Victor Hovland.
26: Why are you laughing?
2: From the PGA Tour, he's going to join us next. Izzy has a word here from Weeble.
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0: 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The Odd Couple with Rob Parker and Kelvin Washington. 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

0: Cup Fever. Hope you had a great night. Hope you enjoyed the NBA draft. I hope all your soccer teams are winning. Hope you're having a great Wednesday. We're Covino and Rich live from the Fox Sports Radio studio. 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
17: World Cup action continues right now at halftime. Morocco and Haiti are tied at 2-2, and you can catch second half action on FS1 on Fox TV. Also at the half, Brazil leads Scotland 2-0. Earlier today at the World Cup, Switzerland topped Canada 2-1 to win Group B. Canada finished second in the group. They're going to play a second place team from Group A Sunday in Los Angeles in the round of 32. Bosnia Herzegovina defeated Qatar 3-1. They finished in third place in Group B. Is a strong possibility that they're going to advance to the knockout stage as one of the 8 third place finishers. Their likely opponent would be the USA. In the NBA, the Lakers and guard Austin Reeves have come to terms on a 4-year max extension worth $185 million. Right now in baseball, the Orioles and the Angels are tied at 5. It's the top of the 9th inning in LA. The Guardians lead the White Sox in Chicago 2-1, top of the 8th inning. I'm Monty Bolaños.
8: One guy is happily divorced. One guy is happily married. One guy gets called daddy by his 3 beautiful daughters.
9: One guy gets called daddy after a credit card approval. One guy won a state high school basketball championship. One guy only covered a state high school basketball championship. One guy's been inducted into three halls of fame. One guy has only mopped a hall. Does this seem weird to anybody else? Can this sports writer and this sports fan share a radio show without driving each other crazy? Now, live from the Fox Sports Radio studios, here's Fox Sports Radio's Odd Couple with Rob G sitting in for Rob Parker. Here's Kelvin Washington.
10: And I'm here too!
18: Password!
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18: Enter-brother?
20: Enter-brother? Wait a minute. I thought I was getting away from these Robs. Rob G still here. And then, all right, fine, you're here. Alex has sneaked in the promo, the snuck in the promo, the opening too. Can you play that part again, Alex? Is it possible?
10: You want that?
20: Just have it ready for next hour. Just don't worry, we'll do it next hour. And I am here too! You, Lexi, too many versions of you, man.

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8: What's going on, fellow sports fans? It's Andy West. Let's look back on this day in sports history, June 24th. We'll start off today in 1995 in the Stanley Cup Finals. The New Jersey Devils beat the Detroit Red Wings 5-2 for a 4-0 series sweep. It would be the Devils' first Stanley Cup in franchise history, and they did it in their first finals appearance. We'll skip ahead to today in 2014, where brothers BJ and Justin Upton tied the Major League record for brothers homering in the same game as teammates, accomplishing the feat for the fourth time. Other brothers who had homered in the same game four times were Jeremy and Jason Giambi for the Oakland A's and Vladimir and Wilton Guerrero for the Montreal Expos. And today in 2016 in the NHL draft, American Austin Matthews is the first pick by the Toronto Maple Leafs. It turned out to be quite a good pick. Matthews became the first player in modern NHL history to score four goals in his NHL debut.
7: Now you know. Today in sports history on iHeartRadio.